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1: Hello, I'm Chris Christopherson. On November 8, 1965, the 173rd Airborne Brigade on Operation Hump, War Zone D in Vietnam, were ambushed by over 1,200 VC. 48 American soldiers lost their lives that day. Severely wounded and risking his own life, Lawrence Joel, a medic, was the first living black man since the Spanish-American War to receive the United States Medal of Honor for saving so many lives in the midst of battle that day. Our friend Niles Harris, retired 25 years United States Army, the guy who gave Big Kenny his top hat, was one of the wounded who lived. This song is his story. Caught in the action of kill or be killed, greater love hath no man than to lay down his life for a friend.

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0: Nathan Parsons, a.k.a. The Gift. 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

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This is AAA.

getting high, stoned, knocked out. And by that time, I looked on the wall at the old clock again. And by that time, it was a quarter to two. The last call for alcohol. I said, "Hey, Mr. Bartender, what do you want?"

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2: Guatemalan mob, it's Gayala Bales here at AAA Murray Country, the best country radio station in the world, I like to say. I'm here at Northside Kabara. We are at the NAIDOC event, and I've got a lovely guest joining me today. Sis, what's your name? Who's your mob? Where you come from?
3: Hey, my name's Tiani Weatherall. I'm a proud bachelor, Gadawan Gamilaroi woman, and I'm just down here at Kabara with Strong Women Talking.
2: Solid! And what are you doing here today? I see he's got the big van. What? Tell me a little bit about this van here.
3: Yes. So we've got our educational van down here at Kabara today. We recently just got it this year through Combank. We were with their program.
2: Yep.
3: And they kind of funded that all for us, and we were able to, you know, run out some of our programs through there, like our Healing Journey program or our Murray Money Moves program to help mobs save money and, you know, gain that financial freedom and stuff like that. Yeah,
2: exactly. I love that. Too deadly, my sister. Thank you so much. We're here at the Northside NAIDOC celebrations at Kabara. Thank you very much. What am I?

Every day I might get a little tired on the weekend. After I draw my pay, I'll go back working. Come Monday morning, I'm right back with the crew.

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2: Sorry. What a mullion mob, you're joining Gayala Bales at AAA. We're here at the North Side, NAIDOC at Kabara, and I've got a deadly guest here. Uncle, what's your name? Where you come from?
3: My name's Alec Davidson. I'm one of the traditional owners from North Side, Brisbane. I'm also a traditional owner from Rockhampton.
2: Beautiful. There, look.
3: What a mully, what a mully.
2: What a mully. And Uncle, what do you love about coming to this NAIDOC event here?
3: Oh, seeing all the people, all coming together for this great big yarn they have. And it's a good connection that we got tribal groups from everywhere,
2: yeah.
3: Right across Australia. I want you to introduce you to this lady here.
2: Yeah.
3: Go on, you're on.
2: Uncle said he wants me to introduce, and we got a lovely guest over here. What's your name, sis? Where you come from?
4: Lisa and Caruana, Larrakia.
2: Beautiful. And sis, what are you doing here?
4: Come every year to catch up with mobs, celebrate our beautiful cultures, and... Yeah, it's the only place you can see everyone in one spot.
2: Literally, yeah, I know. Isn't it so deadly?
3: So right from theatre there, right across to Darwin, eh?
2: Yeah. All my mum's from theatre, so we were making that connection.
4: Oh, yeah.
2: He was like, oh, yeah, Wattamulla. He heard me saying Wattamulla. So I was like, hey, we're countrymen over here. Here we got another guest over here. Uncle's introducing me to everyone. Look, Mr. Popular over here.
3: She's one of our important VIPs.
2: There you go. Watch her. You look very important, looking very flash over here, my sister. Too solid.
3: You could have seen the amount of doors she knocked on to get her boats in.
2: Sissy, what's your name? Where you come from? Who's your mob?
5: I'm Bismar. I'm actually Pakistani.
2: Oh, true. She was like, follow you. Well, it's deadly to see you here, my sister. What do you like about coming to our events?
5: Oh, I love, fantastic to come along here and celebrate with everyone. It's just such a beautiful thing, bringing together people of all ages, and I think that's what makes it really, really special.
2: 100%. And what do you think about this year's theme, 50 years of deadly?
5: I think it's fantastic, and I think it really celebrates everything that our Indigenous people have gone through, and I think it's really important to remember the history so that we never, ever repeat it, and respect the people and the elders that we have, and make sure we continue to spread that. So.
2: Beautiful. Thank you so much, sis. Appreciate you coming and being an ally and supporting our mob. Too deadly. You heard it from AAA, Gayala Bales, Murray Country.

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2: Sorry. Guatemala Mob, you're here with Gayala Bales with AAA Murray Country. We're here at the NAIDOC celebrations, Kabara, Northside here. And I've got a special guest, and I just want to introduce this little fella. Brother, what's your name? Where you come from? Who's your mob?
3: Preston. I'm come from Sherberg, and my mob is Waka Waka.
2: Too deadly. And what are you doing here today? I can see you're playing with some rice and some balloons. What are you making?
3: We're making like some fidget stuff to fidget with.
2: Yeah, deadly! And this is at the Strong Women Talking Tent, you mob. So if you're here at Kabara, the NAIDOC celebrations, Northside here, come down to Strong Women Talking. They've got their deadly big tent up, their deadly big car. What would you even call this? It's like a big... It's the education van. We've got the big education van. They've got a couple of really cool activities for the kids down here. So come along and enjoy yourselves.

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2: Sorry. Wanamalu Mob, we're here at the Northside NAIDOC Celebrations at Kabara. I've got a beautiful little girl joining me here today. We've got beautiful Ruby girl here. Ruby, Sissy, what's your name, where you come from, and who's your mob?
3: My name's Ruby, and I come from Brisbane.
2: Yeah.
3: And my mob's Waka Waka.
2: Too deadly. And what do you love about coming to these NAIDOC Celebrations?
3: All the free stuff.
2: You're bad. What about all the dances and all the deadly activities here for the kids? What have they got going on? What have you seen here?
3: Bears.
2: Yeah, bears. And what? What are they doing? Are you being gambling with me or what? Don't be gambling shy with me.
3: Apples.
2: Apples, yeah. And what kind of other activities have they got? They got colouring in.
3: Colouring in, face painting. Apple slinkies. Yeah, what?
2: Too deadly. You heard it from Ruby Girl herself here at the Northside NAIDOC Celebrations at Kabara.

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2: Sorry. Guatemala, you mob, you're joining Guyala Bales here with AAA Murray Country. I'm down at the Kabara NAIDOC celebrations on the north side, and I've got a beautiful guest with me. Arnie, can you please tell me what's your name, who's your mob, and where you come from?
3: Yes, good morning, everybody. My name is Arnie Chick. I am originally from Bundaberg, and I'm a Goorang Goorang woman.
2: Too beautiful, and I have a beautiful other Arnie over here. Arnie, what's your name, where you come from, who's your mob?
4: My name is Shirley Finn. I'm the chairperson of the Moreton Bay Community Justice Group, and I'm a Wankamada woman on the border of Queensland and the Northern Territory.
2: Too deadly. And what do you love about coming here to the Kabara NAIDOC celebrations?
4: Just meeting everybody.
2: And we're here at the Elders' tent. Did they have anything up here for you?
3: Yeah, we had morning tea. Yeah, and it was
5: morning
3: good.
5: Tea.
2: What did they feed you? Did they have any good tucker or what?
4: Yes.
5: Cake.
4: Beautiful cake.
2: Oh, too deadly. Thank you so much for joining me. Guyala Bales here at AAA Murray Country.

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2: What a mullion you mob, Gayla Bowles here with AAA Murray Country. I've got three deadly guests over here. We're down at the artist tent and I wanted to introduce one of the uncles here. Can you please tell me your name, who's your mob and where you come from?
3: Yeah, Sammy Leone, Gadawa Butchula, and I'm here on the north side of Brisbane, born and raised, yeah.
2: Too deadly. And what about you, Ung?
4: I'm Glenn Hunt and I'm doing the stage and sound here and I'm with my brother here and we... yeah, we're at the same place. And you want me to tell you? and I'm 21 years old.
2: 21 years old. Hey, I'll tell you now. If you could see this deadly fella over here, you would not believe his age. Can you please tell me your name and where you come from?
5: Uncle John Camilleroy, but I'm on the north side, one of the elders and the chairperson of North Side NAIDOC.
2: Yeah, too deadly. And what do you love about coming to the NAIDOC celebrations?
5: Having all mob here with smiling faces, yeah. Including yourself.
2: Oh, thank you, Unc. Appreciate it. You've heard it here from AAA Murray Country with Gayla Bowles.
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4: Sorry. There's still some time left in the day, you mob. Come on down to the Northside Maydock celebrations at Kabara. They've got so many activities and performances on, and they've also got some food. So come and say hello and enjoy the Maydock celebrations here at Kabara.

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Was it a huntsman or a player that made you pay the cost, that now assumes relaxed positions and prostitutes your loss? Were you tortured by your own thirst in those pleasures that you seek, that made you Tom the Curious, that makes you James the Weak?

Karachi mob. There's still some time left down at the NAIDOC celebrations over on the north side here at Kabara. We've got so many activities for the kids. We've got food. We've got performances. We've got dances. There's still some time left in the day, you mob. Come on down to the north side NAIDOC celebrations at Kabara. They've got so many activities and performances on, and they've also got some food. So come and say hello and enjoy the NAIDOC celebrations here at Kabara. Just be

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10: Here we go out in circles. But like I said,

0: Kapil Kut, Karen Duretti with NIRS News, coming to you from the lands of the Kararag peoples. A secondary issue is still having an impact on people who are trying to make 000 calls on Telstra's network. The telco says a software defect may have played a part in its nationwide outage. Telstra's Chief Financial Officer, Michael Ackland, says the issue was found early this morning.
1: We identified an issue affecting some mobile calls and data services. So the issue is impacting a number of nodes within our network that keep time across the mobile network. And when these nodes are not operating as expected, which is what has occurred, other parts of the network can be affected, resulting in intermittent issues with some mobile calls and data sessions.
0: Indigenous culture and climate should be in the blueprint for any new housing planned for remote Aboriginal communities in the Northern Territory. That's the call from Murrumurru Housing Association, Wilya Janta, who have released their own home. Chair Jimmy Frank Japarula has told the ABC new homes should also address the issue of overcrowding.
2: Because we got people living in tenant at the moment in the three to four bedroom houses, like 15 people to, you know, sometimes 20 people, and these houses are not set to for that, and you know it's really when you got that amount of people and that it's really hard to practice culture and that.
0: One in four Australians skipped or delayed seeing a GP last year, with many blaming rising costs. The Pharmacy Guild says the delay led to minor illnesses causing about 90,000 preventable hospital admissions. Vice President Simon Blacker says expanded prescribing powers for pharmacists might help ease the pressure.
3: In an ideal world, every person would have a regular GP, but unfortunately that isn't the case. And for those that either can't afford or can't find an appointment that suits them to see a GP, access to timely healthcare is really important.
0: We'll have more news in a moment.
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0: First Nations artists and designers will have a launch pad to take their work to new heights at the Cairns Indigenous Art Fair, which begins tonight. The fair is bringing together more than 450 artists, designers, exhibitors and presenters over 4 days. Organisers say it's Australia's leading First Nations-led art fair and cultural gathering. Artistic Director Tio Ropian says it's much bigger than last year's event.
10: Some of the numbers have doubled, especially fashion performance. Last year we had 12, this year it's 24. We have three designers from Taiwan, First Nations people from there, and then First Nations people from New York, part of the Relative Arts and the Indigenous New York Fashion Week. And in the fair, especially the artisan showcase, that has doubled and increased.
0: The medical drama The Pit, set in a hospital emergency room in Pittsburgh, has earned 25 Emmy Award nominations. Comedy series Hacks is just behind with 24. The winners of each category will be selected by performers, directors, producers and other members of the Television Academy. The red carpet event in LA will be held on September 14. In rugby league, New South Wales star Nathan Cleary has led his side to an 18-point win over Queensland to win this year's State of Origin series. Cleary scored 2 tries and kicked 4 conversions in the Blues' 30-12 win in Brisbane. He was awarded the Wally Lewis Medal as Player of the Series. Cleary thanked the Maroons and praised his team after the game.
11: Firstly, I just wanted to say thank you to Queensland. It's always such a tough occasion, especially a decider up here. And then, yeah, our boys, absolutely unbelievable. What a group. Just instilled that belief the whole way and got the job done. So grateful to be a part of it. Thank you to all my family, my close friends, everyone that's backed me.
0: And that's the latest NIRS news.
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13: Yes, back in the studio together.
12: After two phenomenal days out in community, that was awesome. And we're back out tomorrow for Musgrave Park.
13: Yes, Family Fun Day.
12: Mm-hmm. That's going to be great.
13: There, yeah, but that was really good. I was particularly impressed with the young kid who had the caps.
12: Oh, I bought one. Look.
13: Oh, good. Yeah.
12: There you go.
13: He was great.
14: Have a look at that.
12: That was Nate, and Nate's 11 years old.
13: Yeah. He just sounded really confident, and
12: he sells the Saltwater Boys caps.
13: He's amazing entrepreneur in the making. Yeah,
12: for sure.
13: Yeah, really good.
12: No, he didn't like the idea of his mates getting out there and getting burnt, and thought, well, I'm going to chuck my design on a cap, and then
13: I think that's great.
12: Sell a few. So.
13: Yeah.
12: I liked his yarn actually. We might replay it today. The interview with Nate.
13: It was really interesting. There's some great stories that came out of the last couple of days. It was really good.
12: Totally. Hey, before we go any further into the show, we acknowledge the traditional custodians of the lands of which we're broadcasting from and to, and pay our respects to elders past and present. Also acknowledging the continuing sovereignty of all First Nations peoples and mobs right across the lands. We do have some Roger Knox coming up. A bit of Goanna. We have Yothi Indy starting us off today. What do you have to yarn about today?
13: I'll be talking chaos, deadly vote, Dolly on Broadway, a cover-up, and it's Pi Day, although it's a bit warm. We were just discussing how warm it was before.
12: Yeah.
13: And I'm asking the question, does a pie need a pastry top or bottom to be a pie? Apparently not, because today's selection is the French onion beef and Jats pie, which is a beef stew topped with mini Jats, and they call it a pie. So that's my pie.
12: That's interesting.
13: So you don't need a pastry.
12: I never knew that.
13: Well, it's two schools. Some people say you can't call it a pie unless it's got a pastry top.
12: Yeah.
13: Not necessarily a bottom, but we're going with the French onion beef and Jats pie.
12: Oh, that sounds good. All right, we're getting into it right now. Happy NAIDOC week to everybody, and welcome to The Drive Show.

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0: Roger Knox with Arnhem. Kelsey Hart before that, and Yothi Indy with World Turning, Triple A Murray Country.
1: How about that Telstra outage yesterday?
0: Oh, yeah. I'm going to talk about that in the Power Hour.
1: Yeah, yeah. I'm just thinking of everyone who left Optus after their three massive outages. Oh, we're all going to Telstra. I stuck with Optus. And
0: how did you feel yesterday?
1: I felt pretty good yesterday because I mean, all those people went, well, now you know what we feel like. So it doesn't really matter where you go. The whole network is, I mean, unbelievable. They bring virtually the whole country stopped at one point. Like trains wouldn't run, you know, retailers couldn't go, buses wouldn't come on, you know, no timetables. Everything was just amazing, and it affected the state of origin, and it could have come at a crucial time because that try that was allowed. In the second half, which was at a pivotal point in the game where it looked as though the player had touched the ball, so like he'd touched the and made it appear as if it had gone forward, and they allowed the try that subsequently came from that. But now they've admitted this morning that he did actually knock it forward. So,
0: It's too late now. Yeah. What do you do? Redraw? Yeah. Do you play again?
1: Yeah. Well, no, they're not going to do that. But, I mean, they did win by a big margin. So the bunker, the Telstra outage caused the bunker in Sydney, they couldn't operate. So what they did was they went old school and got a referee out of retirement, stuck him in a van at Lang Park. So he was the bunker. He was the he was the guy that had to rule on that. But you know, it's amazing how it would affect, you know, the state of origin, you know, yeah. Just an outage. Anyway, despite the loss and despite the fact that Brisbane is experiencing its warmest winter in 10 years, did you know that?
0: No.
1: Yeah. It did get a bit cold last night during the match at the stadium, so people could have worn their beanies and scarves and everything and felt pretty good about it.
0: Yeah.
1: But, yeah, June recorded just one cold snap on the 18th and the 19th when Brisbane would usually have three or four. Mm-hmm. Temperatures dipped below 10 degrees on three occasions, with the coldest morning 7 degrees. That's like so warm. Yeah. Like, look at today. You go outside and think, man, that's amazing. And here's a little tidbit they put on the end of this article I read this morning. Research suggests that people can only reliably remember climate for up to 8 years.
0: Oh, wow. That's, yeah.
1: So if you're thinking, you know, I remember it, you know, really cold in winters, you know, maybe 2003, they're just lying to you.
0: Oh, real?
1: Because they can't reliably recall anything after 8 years. So what's 8 years ago? Let's say 2018.
0: Yep.
1: So anything between now and 2018 back, you know, we can say, oh, yeah, we know. Mm-hmm. But if you went back and said, oh, 2015, you know, I remember that year, it was really hot. Well, that's BS, mate, because
0: I remember how hot and muggy it was in the summer of 2014.
1: You've forgotten already.
0: No. Bear with me. I think 2014 to 15, or it was 15 into 16. Mm. I remember that. Yeah. Well, when was the G20 summit? That was some of the hottest conditions ever. And I remember some dry summers when I was a kid too.
1: Yeah, well, see, that's...
0: not reliable. As you say, no, unreliable.
1: You probably were a lot older than you.
0: Drought. I remember the drought.
1: I don't remember the drought. I can't remember the...
0: You don't remember getting an egg timer that timed your showers?
1: Yeah, that was in 2002.
0: Yeah.
1: I can't remember the exact weather, but yeah.
0: How hot was it? Yeah.
1: Well, I get... Funnily enough, because I'm so anal, I get in the shower and actually my normal time was ahead of the egg timer.
0: You were competitive.
1: The egg timer was saying, mate, you've still got another, you've still got another couple
0: of
1: minutes.
0: You have something else you got to watch there?
1: Yeah.
0: So I think you rushed that bit.
1: Yeah, the egg timer was very disappointing.

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0: Emily Woodamara, Triple A Murray Country. And we had Ray Charles and Willie Nelson on there before with Seven Spanish Angels. Also had Goanna with This Old Town. I was going to save this for the Power Hour. I mentioned that in the last break, but if I stew on it, I reckon I'll end up swearing on air.
1: So oh, okay. Biscuit off your chest then.
0: I will. I got a text from Telstra this morning saying, "Hi, Clay, you've used 50% of your 50 gigabyte monthly data allowance and have 21 days left until your data allowance resets. We'll let you know if you reach 85 and 100%. You can manage your data, yada, yada. Usage information may be up to 48 hours old." Now, this is a text from Telstra, right? What they did manage to do was like shut the world down. Why would you be sending me a text, or why would they send me a text at like 9:45 today or 9:49 today saying that, you know, you've used this amount of your data? This could be up to 48 hours old, this news. Like, I mean, what the?
1: I think they're automated text, those.
0: They are?
1: If you got your
0: data. When you trigger it. Yeah, okay.
1: Yeah, they just do it. That would just come automatically.
0: See, I'm just learning about this stuff now.
1: Yeah.
0: But I still find it funny how you get something as just benign as like data usage text after the world stops. That's hilarious.
1: Yeah. And as you say, it's up to 48 hours old. So, I mean, you know.
0: Dude, the juggling I was doing yesterday without Wi-Fi was hilarious, and everyone who rocked up to NAIDOC at Colwyn, Gold Coast, everyone, if they hadn't been there before, were just going off of signage.
1: That's right.
0: Like, well, where is old the school. Carrara Sports Complex?
1: That's exactly right.
0: I'll pull up here and cross my fingers, till I get told off. You know what I mean?
1: I wonder if they'll credit the data you might have used.
0: I would like, for yesterday, I would like a little bit back, thanks.
1: Yeah.
0: Maybe just, you know.
1: I don't think those messages are automated.
0: Oh.
1: They wouldn't send a nice one like that.
0: Real?
1: Mm.
0: Let me have a look. No, nothing. Nothing. Nothing nice.
2: The sheep's back is broken. Clack went the sheep.

0: 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Station sponsor.
1: And I'm sure there's some here tonight. And we'll try this one for you now. This one brings you way down. It's called I Wish I Still Had You.

0: It's time for the AAA Murray Country Trump Update. Trump Day.
1: Well, at the NATO summit in Ankara, Donald Trump has caused chaos, calling again for the US to acquire Greenland, renewed his criticism that NATO didn't support him during the Iran war, and announced that the ceasefire with Iran was over. And Trump said he only came to the summit this year because it's being hosted by his friend, the Turkish president, Recep Tayyip Erdogan.
0: He's a great guy, Erdogan Kenobi. He wears cool sunglasses all the time, even inside. Makes him look like a real strong man, unlike Bono, who just looks like a wanker. Anyway, I'm not happy with NATO, which today I decree now stands for the man of the match in last night's Origin win by the Blues. Go NATO. Also, the ceasefire with Iran is over, baby. They are sick people. Look at this funeral for the old Ayatollah we nuked. Who takes a week to bury a stiff? My guys can do it in minutes. Sick.

0: Kapukut Karandarati with NRS News coming to you from the lands of the Kaiurig peoples. More than 600 welfare checks have been completed by Telstra due to the impact of its network outage had on people who tried to call 000. Telstra's Chief Financial Officer Michael Ackland has broken down the figure during his media conference this afternoon.
1: 230 callers advised by SMS responded that no assistance was required. 402 cases required follow-up voice calls. Of those 402 cases, 170 calls were passed to the police for either further welfare check or assistance. And we had 7 callers advised that they needed assistance in total. And their details were referred to the relevant emergency services organisations at that time.
0: He says Telstra teams are working hard to resolve lingering issues. Meanwhile, a government minister says there's still questions for Telstra to answer in the wake of yesterday's outage. Amanda Rishworth has told Nine multiple agencies are examining what happened.
2: It is unacceptable, to be quite frank, and there are real questions for Telstra about what they are doing. There's obviously investigations by ACMA underway, as well as the 000 custodian.
0: Overseas now, and leaders at the NATO summit have agreed to boost defence spending and develop military capabilities. The NATO declaration includes $50 billion in new spending to counter the long-held view of the threat Russia poses to security and stability. It will include integrated air and missile defence and cutting-edge technology. The declaration includes a collective defence commitment saying an attack on one is an attack on all. President Donald Trump says Iran wants to cut a deal after fresh US strikes, but he's cast doubt on whether its leaders can be trusted to stick to any agreement, even if one is struck. The president also defended the strikes as payback for Iranian attacks on commercial ships in the Strait of Hormuz, warning America will answer with overwhelming force. Some of America's biggest museums have been drawn to Far North Queensland for the Cairns Indigenous Art Fair, which opens tonight. The four-day event is bringing together the work of more than 450 Indigenous artists, designers, exhibitors and presenters. Artistic Director Teo Ropian says some of the works will be heading to New York.
3: A lot of interest from overseas, yeah, and we were fortunate to take a group of philanthropists from New York through the fair early this week, and they purchased work, so we're keen to see where that will end up. These people come from some of the biggest museums in New York.
0: We'll have more news in a moment.
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0: Data shows the number of Australians avoiding the doctor due to cost has nearly doubled over the past decade. Delaying treatment has caused more hospitalisations for treatable conditions like urinary tract infections. The Pharmacy Guild's Vice President Simon Blacker says training pharmacists to diagnose some conditions will take pressure off the system.
5: Our GPs work incredibly hard, and community pharmacy is an opportunity to take pressure off GPs in the hospital system, and there should be no wrong door for primary health care.
0: To sport, and the AFL's two top teams will face off tonight in Perth when the Fremantle Dockers host the Sydney Swans. Jaeger O'Meara and Mason Cox return for the Dockers, and Tom Papley will line up for Sydney. Fremantle's incredible 14-match winning streak ended against Greater Western Sydney on Saturday. The Swans will join Fremantle at the top of the table with 56 points if they can claim a win on the road. And that's the latest NRS news. You can follow us on Blue Sky, Instagram and Facebook.
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8: 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Happy NAIDOC week to everyone listening in. I'm getting keen. And Musgrave Park tomorrow.
9: Yes. Well, if it's anything like today's weather.
8: Good family fun day.
9: Fabulous.
8: I'll have to wear me deadly hat.
9: Oh, yes. It sits on your head quite
8: with the
9: jauntily.
8: With the headphones on at the same time.
9: Yeah, it's got a good angle.
8: It pushes the hat up to make me look extra tall.
9: Yeah. Yes, it does. Yes. Got a couple of inches there.
8: We have King Stingray, Urimal as well. We've got Ricky Van Shelton in this hour and Tommy Lewis and Crosby, Stills, Nash and Young with Ohio.
9: Ooh,
8: that's a great song. We're cracking into it now here on The Drive Show. Happy NAIDOC, everyone, here on AAA Murray Country. Welcome if you just joined us.

0: Saltwater Band with Bappa. It's Triple A Murray Country, Crosby, Stills, Nash and Young with Ohio before that.
1: Neil.
0: All four.
1: Neil. Don't forget Neil.
2: Don't forget Neil.
0: And also King Stingray started off the hour as well. Dub Zone was meant to join us today on the program, but we will be talking to Dub Zone tomorrow instead from Masquerade Park. So we get a live interview and some new tracks as we broadcast from the park tomorrow.
3: Yeah, we're going in there for the show, aren't we?
0: NAIDOC Family Fun Day. It's going to be excellent. Happy NAIDOC to everyone. And also a big special happy NAIDOC to my mob down there in the New South Wales, like North Coast New South Wales there. They've got their own events and community stuff happening as well.
3: Oh, they'd be very happy today too, wouldn't they?
0: Totally. Mm. Majority of them.
3: Majority.
0: Although a hefty amount of Queensland supporters in my family, as you know, as well, because they all have their favourite players.
3: Yeah.
0: And a lot of them are from Queensland or originate in Queensland. So, yeah.
3: So some of those areas would overlap anyway, wouldn't they?
0: For sure. Yeah. And is it based on where you're born or where you first played in your club?
3: No, where you're born. First club, but then now it's where you're born.
0: Okay. Did that change much? Yeah. Like there was a lot of switcheroo as far as the players.
3: Oh yeah, made a massive
0: Did anyone
3: difference.
0: Wear both jerseys? When they made the switch,
3: I couldn't tell you. I'm not.
0: I'm going to find out.
3: Clued up on.
0: I'm going to find out.
3: I know a few stats, but not that one.
0: I'll just make it up. Just name a guy.
3: Yeah, 14, mate.
0: Greg Inglis.
3: They were. Let me just rattle them off.
0: Tommy Lewis is coming up next. $2. You're on Triple A Murray Country.
4: Hey, Cass. You got $2? Najing, can I get him? Look at me, the short one to smoke. Najing, now be chugger up. Just give up. Where you going?

0: no more. Everybody's in this town. Yeah. Too many sweets, too many sugars.
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0: Egan Brothers, My Land, Jason Scott and the High Fleet before that. And then we had Tom E. Lewis with $2.
1: What a pay from my first watch.
0: Hey, what was your first watch? Do you remember?
1: Yeah, it was one that I bought myself. Oh, it was one of those LED ones. Came out in the 70s. It had a black face on it, and you just touched the face and a little LED time lit up on it.
0: That's actually really futuristic.
1: It was so cool.
0: Digital? Like had the little digital numbers, or it was just like
1: digital numbers. Yeah. Oh, it wasn't no hands. Just came up with like 917 little red LED numbers.
0: That's cool.
1: Ah, yes. It was amazing.
0: That's incredible.
1: I don't think the battery lasted that long. Probably a couple of weeks.
0: You couldn't time it, could you?
1: No.
0: Because it was your only,
1: it was only
0: first and only watch.
1: Yeah. And when your battery ran out, you never knew what the time was.
0: There you go. Did you have to change the battery?
1: Yeah, tap, tap, tap, nothing came up. And yeah, I had to change the battery. Yeah.
0: How big's a watch battery?
1: Oh, in those days, it was like the size of a maybe 20-cent piece.
0: Uh-huh.
1: Hmm. Yeah.
0: Interesting.
1: Well, I was only earning $65 a week. That was my take-home pay.
0: And you?
1: And that's what I'm
0: How much did you pay for your first car? $75.
1: The Morris Oxford.
0: Yeah.
1: I can't tell you what I paid for it. I sold it for $60. And I think I made something on it.
0: Oh, my God. Really?
1: Yeah.
0: Wow.
1: Yeah. And the guy who bought it, he bought it for his daughter. And because, you know, I just hoped to sell it to someone who didn't know what they were buying.
0: Mm-hmm.
1: But no, this guy turns up from a property outside Inverell and he was buying it for his daughter. And he came in and he started doing things, you know, to test it. And he'd pull on the wheels and he'd, you know, have a look under the bonnet and I went, oh my God, he's going to find all this stuff. And I originally had $65 on it and he said, I'll give you 60. It's sold. Yeah, and he took it away.
0: Wow.
1: Yeah. So $60. So as I said, that's a year later, that was my wage. That was my weekly take home pay. So what's the equivalent now? I'm earning, what, $70 a week?
0: Yeah. You've come a long way.
1: So it's the equivalent of maybe a grand.
0: Yeah.
1: On today's money.
0: Yeah. There you go.
1: So it hasn't really, you know, I didn't make that much on it, did I?
0: But even getting a car for a grand.
1: Yeah, even getting a car for
0: pretty
1: a grand.
0: Special.
1: Yeah, yeah, yeah. I'm going to quickly run this past you.
0: Yeah, man.
1: Because I'm just interested in the new flavours. Smiths have got some new flavours. Aldi have this thing where they have British, you know, best of British, and they've got three flavours of chips just for a limited time that apparently in the UK they love.
0: Yorkshire pudding.
1: No, Worcestershire sauce, which I think is just, you know, like a hot, like a barbecue. Cheese and pickle.
0: Whoa. Yep.
1: This is the one that gets me though. Prawn cocktail.
0: Whoa, on a chip?
1: In a chip.
0: I'm going to give it a crack. I'm going to give all of them a crack.
1: Because prawn, you get like the prawn crackers you get when you go to the, you know, get a Chinese feed. So they don't really taste like prawn. Do you reckon they taste like prawn? Or do they just accompany the prawn?
0: This is the sauce stuff.
1: Yeah.
0: Yeah, yeah, yeah. That adds something to the prawn for sure.
1: Yeah, I don't know whether
0: I'm going
1: to
0: see how
1: you would be able to taste the prawn.
0: And
1: prawn cocktail, which is a bit more upmarket, isn't it? Not just your ordinary old prawn straight out of the bay.
0: Yeah.
1: It's got a bit of, you know, extra bit on it.
0: A lot of these chips would say sour cream flavour on them.
1: Yeah.
0: You know, sour cream and chives or sweet chilli and sour cream.
1: Yeah.
0: There's no way you can actually get the sensation of sour cream into a chip, right?
1: No. Ever? It's all to do with the, you know, flavours and enhancers and all that stuff, isn't it? Yeah. So I wonder what they put into the prawn cocktail.
0: I'm going to find out.
1: Yeah, okay.
0: I'm going to get all of them. Have a crack.
1: Yeah, have a crack.

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0: Ricky Van Shelton, Hole in My Pocket. I know that feeling. Urimal before that.
1: Mate, yours is a crater. Oh.
0: Lefty Frizzell as well. We're driving you home for the drive show here on Triple A Murray Country. Yeah, no, I was a bit of a stirrer growing up.
1: Oh, really?
0: Yeah.
1: Well, I never thought that.
0: Sister and I would fight a bit. Used to stir her up, and was reminded about the story of being at the Rocket Garden in the NASA, like Florida NASA Space Center, Kennedy Space Center.
1: Canaveral. Yep.
0: Yeah, we were given these. Dad and Mum, we were all having the whole family. We were all having a laugh about it around the fire on Sunday, and all day. You know, I was sort of at Jem. She wasn't feeling very well that day. I had a bad tooth. I was like 11. Anyway, we got given this little box of like Italian lozenges. They're like a pink, tiny musk lozenges, like little tiny packet. And every exhibit we'd go to, you know, I'm having a little munch, and then every I noticed Jem was looking at me when I was having a little feed of these lozenges. Anyway, every time I'd eat one, she'd eat one. So I started not eating them. So,
1: just pretending.
0: Yeah, pretending to. And then we got out into the rocket garden and we were having a look at these, you know, towering above you, all of these rockets that have been sent to space, have come back down, retrieved, and then done up for display and then put out in this rocket garden. And it was just a soft rain falling, you know, it was really peaceful and quiet in this rocket garden. It almost felt like a cemetery, you know, this cool breeze was blowing, and I turned to Jem and opened my packet of lozenges, and it was full of lozenges. She'd eaten all of hers. Well, she grabbed me by the rain poncho and she started shaking me in it. My parents looked over and didn't know what was going on. They just saw Jem getting ultra violent. And I didn't have to say anything.
1: Oh, that's low.
0: I tell you. It's one of our favorite family memories to relive, because I've never seen rage like that in my sister's eyes. Actual fact, we sent her for a timeout. There was a little bus bench in the middle of the
1: rocket exhibit in
0: the middle of the rocket garden.
1: Wow!
0: And there was a little slit in the back of it. So when we were looking at the other rockets, you could see her eyes through the little slit in the back of the bus.
1: Oh, dear, that's bus stop. Really sad.
0: And then we noticed that she was looking over and everyone started laughing. Everyone was just hysterically laughing at what had gone on.
1: Oh, dear.
0: So, yeah, that was brought up the other day on Sunday. Yeah. Really fun to relive those memories.
1: Yeah, and she'd forgiven you.
0: Absolutely.
1: Yeah, she probably has, yeah.
0: Absolutely.
1: She's that kind of person, yeah. If the boot was on the other foot though, you probably would still have a hold on to that.
0: Oh, look, she's had her moments probably. We'd have to get her on, so it was an easy.
1: She said you'd been in prison, didn't she?
0: Yeah, yeah. She wrote me into prison in one of her songs.
1: Yeah. Oh, well, that's fair enough.
0: And she got inspiration from that because one of her mates from school came up and said, yeah, what did happen to Clay? Did he end up in jail?
1: Well, obviously, if someone thinks he's a manager.
0: I think it's funny how you get written into a song by your sister that you get written into jail and then you kind of get the street cred without having to do the time.
1: Actually being inside, yeah.
0: So there you go.
1: It probably did you a favour. Yeah. Interesting dynamics in your family.

He kisses her goodbye and heads for the radio station. Oh, he hates to leave her, but he's got another show to do. He knows she gets lonely, so he lets her know he's thinking about her. And though millions are listening, she knows who he's talking to.

He planned a surprise for the night of their first anniversary. He taped his show just so he could be home with her. The radio was playing, and as he walked in on her, her lover, he heard himself saying the last words that they ever heard.

0: Yeah, and we're not to rush in once the sun sets. You've just got to...
1: Oh, right. Prepare yourself.
0: That's the moment
1: chill
0: after.
1: Out.
0: Yeah, that's it. Yeah.
1: The work is somewhat finished.
0: Yeah, and you'll hear it. You'll hear it when we come back. That we're
1: we'll
0: so
1: be
0: much
1: recharged.
0: Recharged, yeah, and relaxed.
1: See you then.

0: pot glare and a few old cheating songs.
1: Radio lover, George Jones. Love that song. Stiff Gins before that. I am Black Rock Band taking us to the Power Hour here on The Drive Show. And we're going to do some dusking.
2: Are you?
1: Go watch the sunrise.
2: Oh, yeah, sunset. We are. Yeah. Okay. Yeah. I'll join
1: you.
2: There
1: we go.
2: Yeah.
1: Just until the news finishes. Then we have to run back in and finish the show.
2: That's good. That's about the right time.
1: It's coming up.

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9: Revenue.

0: Kapo Kut Karen Durante with NRS News, coming to you from the lands of the Kararug peoples. A joint declaration on defence and security has been signed by the Prime Minister and his Indian counterpart, Narendra Modi, following talks today in Melbourne. Anthony Albanese says it's an important time for the countries to work together due to the threats to regional peace and stability. He says it will strengthen the relationship between the countries.
1: Australia values India as a top-tier security partner, and the declaration reflects our shared commitment to a peaceful, stable and prosperous Indo-Pacific region.
0: More than 600 Telstra users were unable to call 000 during its network outage, prompting the telco to say even one call is too many. The companies conducted 639 welfare checks on customers who couldn't get through when it was down. Telstra's Chief Financial Officer, Michael Ackland, was asked if the unsuccessful calls were a failure of emergency services.
2: One call is unacceptable. One missed call, which is why we have the welfare check process in place, so that we are as rapidly as possible following up with people whenever there is a failed call.
0: Defence spending will be boosted by NATO leaders to counter the long threat Russia poses to security and stability. The NATO declaration includes $50 billion in new spending to boost the ability to deploy armed forces as well as integrated air and missile defence. The declaration says the allies stand united in their support for Ukraine, saying an attack on one is an attack on all. First Nations artists and designers will feature prominently at the Cairns Indigenous Art Fair, which begins tonight. The fair is bringing together more than 450 artists and designers over the next 4 days. Organisers say it's Australia's leading First Nations-led art fair and cultural gathering. Artistic Director Tio Ropiard says it's much bigger than last year's event.
3: Some of the numbers have doubled, especially fashion performance. Last year we had 12, this year it's 24. We have three designers from Taiwan, First Nations people from there, and then First Nations people from New York, part of the Relative Arts and the Indigenous New York Fashion Week. And in the fair, especially the Artisan Showcase, that has doubled and increased.
0: We'll have more news in a moment.
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5: Program sponsor.
0: To sport, and Fremantle has recalled Mason Cox, dropping Sean Darcy for tonight's top-of-the-table clash against Sydney. Sydney Swans coach Dean Cox says his side isn't worried about the potential of pinching top spot of the ladder from Fremantle if they can beat the Dockers tonight at Perth Stadium.
6: It just means you're playing good footy as a footy club. One thing, it's an amazing battle to be a part of. You know, two teams that are in good form, you know, get to do it in front of 60,000 people. Our players are really excited for that.
0: And a seal in Tasmania that's captured global attention has seemingly returned to the ocean. Vision of Neil the elephant seal bashing bollards and smashing fences at Seven Mile Beach have gone viral. His popularity raised safety concerns, which led to the employment of a security guard. The Department of Natural Resources and Environment says Neil's departure was expected as it's part of his natural behaviour. The department says he may return in the future. Now here's what you can expect on your country tomorrow. Rabubi Broome, sunny 31, Baldu Perth, showers easing 19, Tandanya Adelaide, a possible shower in 17, Nar Melbourne, mostly sunny 16, Nipaluna Hobart, mostly sunny 13, morning fog and frost in the top of 13 for Ngunnawal and Ngambri country or Canberra. Gadigal Country, Sydney, a shower or two, 17. A shower or two and 21 for Magogan, Brisbane. Gimoy, Cairns, a possible shower, 27. Gramilla, Darwin, mostly sunny and 33. Cloud clearing in 19 for Mbatha, Alice Springs and Waibani, Thursday Island, mostly sunny and a top of 29. And that's the latest NRS news.
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10: Are the wheels screeching? 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It's time.
11: Yes, it's a Pie Day Power Hour. We have a French onion beef and jats pie, which is a beef stew topped with mini jats. It's not got pastry, but you don't have to have pastry to call it a pie.
10: I never knew this. I thought pie meant it's inside pastry or it's on top of
11: some people will say that.
10: Bread.
11: Some aficionados will say that.
10: Or pizza pie.
11: Yeah, pizza pie, yeah. But anything can be a crust, Clay. It doesn't have to be pastry.
10: Interesting.
11: In this case, it's jats.
10: You have my attention.
11: You can use Ritz if you want.
10: Ritz?
12: Oh, my God.
11: No one likes Ritz for some reason.
10: No, no, it's that song that ruined it for everyone.
11: Oh, putting on the jats, yeah.
10: God, I hate that song. I definitely don't hate this song, though. Danny Whittaker is coming up next here on Triple A Murray Country, and welcome to the Power Hour.

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0: Share a Dream, Titters, Glenn Skewthorpe before that, and Danny Whittaker with Everything's New Again feature in the Wandering Stars, driving you home for the Power Hour, and welcome if you just joined us to the Drive Show.
1: Yes, and it's NADOC week. This week marks a half century of
0: 50 years of Deadly.
1: That's right. And the NRL is reflecting on the impact of Indigenous players and what they provided to rugby league fans over the last 50 years. Some of the game's most iconic moments, of course. An interesting bit of research has come out that George Swanson, who was a halfback who played two first grade games, grade games, I should say, for Western Suburbs in 1917, was likely the first Indigenous player to appear at the premiership level of the game.
0: Wow.
1: He was a Blue, obviously, because he was playing in Western Sydney. Although that may not have been the case because it was...
0: This might not be good
1: back
0: today.
1: Then it was, yeah, no, it may not be good. Anyway, George...
0: This took a dark and twisted turn, didn't it?
1: Anyway, the NRL wants to determine the greatest Indigenous players of the last 50 years. So 50 years of Deadly, they've prepared short lists of the greatest Indigenous men's and women's players from the period 1976 to 2026. Now you can vote on who you believe are the best Indigenous players of the past 50 years, both the men's and women's games. You cast your vote at nrl.com. There are 40 nominees from the men's game and 20 from the women's game due to the shorter history at an elite level for the women. So it might be Artie Beeson you might vote for. Widely regarded as the best forward ever of the game. He's so far the only Indigenous player with immortal status too, aren't he? But you might choose from Steve Ella, Steve Renoff, Orr Renouf, Cliffy Lyons, Sam Bacow, Josh Adokar, Preston Campbell, Tony Curry. And on the female side, Shaylee Bent, Jamie Chapman, Katrina Fanning, Talissa Harden, to name a few. So if you want to do that, and I think it's a great thing, get onto the NRL website.
0: Yeah, you get your votes.
1: Where vote for 50 years of Deadly.

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0: Neil Murray, Triple A, Murray Country, driving you home. We're trekking it back right now on the Power Hour to 1968, where Tammy Wynette was at number one on the country music singles chart with D-I-V-O-R-C-E.
1: Ah, yes.
0: You know this classic.
1: Yes, it is a classic.
0: Spelling it around kids so they don't understand what you're saying. C-R-A-P.
1: Yeah, can't do that now, though.
0: No. Too clever.
1: Too clever, Clay.
0: And look it up on ChatGPT.
1: That's it. You can't AI divorce.
0: ChatGPT.
1: AI.
0: Tammy coming up next. It's all letters.

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0: Sharing the night together, Dr. Hook there, AAA, Murray Country. Thelma Plum before that, and Tammy Wynette with D-I-V-O-R-C-E.
1: Spell it out.
0: Top on the charts.
1: Yeah.
0: Was it 68, I think?
1: 68, yes, you did say 68.
0: Yeah.
1: Yeah. This caught my eye. A village by Lake Como has imposed fines of up to 200 euro, that's about 350 bucks, for people who wander around the village with bare chests or in swimwear.
0: Oh. You can't enjoy a bit of sunlight? Or?
1: Well, this is it. Italian holiday destinations are cracking down on over tourism, but they seem to be, this particular one, maybe Yobbo tourists, someone a bit more classier tourist. And the only reason I was interested in me because the town in question or a little village on Lake Como is called Varenna. And my wife and I actually went to Varenna many, many, many, many years ago. And that's a trip we did around Italy. And it was right, yeah, beautiful little village, you know, picturesque right on the lake. And so we're very interested to see this. Not that we walked around, you know, in our swimwear, of course. They have these little villages on the lake. It's not like it's a sandy beach or anything. So, I mean, I think we were there in like May, which is like, you know, you'd think that'd be a bit warm, but yeah. It was freezing cold. The lake, absolutely freezing, so I didn't go in the water. So these rules are apparently aimed at preserving the village's appearance, guaranteeing a little bit of peace and quiet for its year-round population. There's only about 650 people who live there year-round, but they get thousands and thousands and thousands of people just walking around the village. And apparently if you do it in shirtless or in swimwear, you know, that's fine. Yeah, but if you do it in the village, going through the shops or anything like that, yeah, you get your 200 euro fine. I mean, I don't know. A lot of Italian villages have been doing this. In Portofino, you can't take selfies, so they've banned those. I don't know if you get a fine, but the, you know, obviously there must be some sort of monetary penalty if they've banned it. Mm. But yeah. I don't know if that would work.
0: Have you ever? Where's the funniest place you've walked into with no shirt?
1: Look, I don't recall going shirtless. Like I will wear a suit. I wore a suit to the beach when I.
0: Yeah.
1: You know, many, many years ago when I came from
0: Inverell. It's a rashie with an actual tuxedo print.
1: No, no, it was. I had a tweed coat and everything.
0: Oh my god!
1: I went to see my uncle. I stayed with him in Sydney. From Inverell, I got the train down, and they said we're going to one of the beaches, northern beaches, Harbour or Collaroy, one of those in the northern suburbs of Sydney.
0: And I met them,
1: so I got the bus there.
0: Yeah.
1: And, yeah, I had long pants and a tweed coat, and they've never let me forget it. Like, this was
0: on
1: the
0: beach.
1: I would have been like 12, 13 maybe, so, you know, a long time ago.
0: If you were to see a person with suit and tie, you know, that close to the waves, you'd think that they're going through it, eh?
1: Well, I was going through it, Clay.
0: Oh, sorry,
1: I'd come from Inverell.
0: Of course.
1: I was on the school holidays.
0: Silly
1: but
0: me.
1: I didn't do it again
0: after
1: that, you know, I copped so much flack for it. But I just thought, you know, I just wanted to go there nicely dressed.
0: Yeah.
1: So I did. But no, I can't remember, especially on holiday.
0: Yeah.
1: And like, but people on planes now just wear, you know, people on planes can wear singlets.
0: Yeah.
1: A little pair of shorts, a pair of Crocs or some thongs or something.
0: For sure.
1: Like, I mean,
0: I like going on a plane back in the day was supposed to be a real special thing, right?
1: Yeah.
0: I think that sort of leached its way into
1: exactly right.
0: Our expectations of like going on a flight. But now when you think of it just being sealed in a fart tube for, you know, a couple of thousand kilometres, that, you know, it actually isn't that fancy at all.
1: Well, isn't that fancy. No, that's right. I don't know if I'd wear swimwear on a plane.
0: Yeah. Yeah, true.
1: Would you
0: draw the line there. An actual reason why I came back to work early off of my long service like leave was I walked in without thinking. I just walked straight into a Woolies with no shoes and no shirt.
1: Oh my goodness me.
0: Yeah.
1: I
0: was just picking stuff off the shelf and I was just like,
1: wow.
0: And then I was like,
1: what are
0: maybe
1: you wearing?
0: Maybe the holiday needs to end. Just bare boardies. I mean,
1: and nothing else.
0: Wallet, phone, and keys. That's it.
1: Oh my goodness. I would never do that. I'd have the shame of it.
0: Nah. Nah, it was good. A roast chook.
1: Bachelor's handbag. We're obviously from different generations, Clay. And I think that's a good thing.
0: How funny is that? Getting outside and going. It might be time to go back to work.
1: you just saw yourself there like that with a chook. So,
0: it was too late. Yeah. I'd already paid.
1: If you can afford a chook, you can afford some footwear, son.

0: Leonard Skinner. Yes. Clay. Pronounce it properly, please.
1: Honky Tonk Nighttime Man. We're going to see the show out with Inverell school captain Melanie Dyer. We have never let go of that. You're from Inverell.
0: That's right. But her dad, I thought her dad might have been in my year, but he was after me. And then I thought her grandfather might have been in my year, but he was after me. So I'm going to ask her if her great granddad went there.
2: Next.
0: Oh, great granddad. Oh, yeah.
2: Yes. He had a strange little friend.
0: Yes. Yes. Ian, his name was back. This was back in the 70s, of course. they don't talk about him.
2: That's funny.
0: Yeah.
1: That's classic.
0: You know you're old. Anyway, this is a good song. This is a great song to finish with.
1: It is. And we've got Musgrave Park tomorrow. We're going to be down there for Musgrave Family Fun Day.
0: Yes.
1: Can't wait to see us all. Come up and say g'day. We're going to be hanging out there. I'll be hanging out there. I'll try and get down as early as possible. I've just got a few tracks to chuck into the system before we go down because we've got a few interviews with artists tomorrow.
0: Yeah, it should be a good day.
1: So come and get your stuff signed.
0: Mm. Oh, yeah. Yeah, you wear your deadly cap you got yesterday.
1: Oh, man. Happy NAIDOC to everybody. And also I'm excited.
0: Yeah.
1: I'm so excited. Yeah. So keen.
0: Great
1: and it's Friday.
0: Yes.
1: If you've got to drive ahead of you tonight, stay safe on the roads. If you're already home.
0: Man.

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1: It's a song about, imagine if you was a rock star or supergirl, you know, but supergirl, you know, to be a singer. And some people always come back to her. I said, for Moringa, get to live. Family, especially family. I got a lot of family all around Australia, especially black people.

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0: to Let's Talk, brought to you live by the National Indigenous Radio Service. 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Coming to you from the lands of the Yuggera and Turrbal peoples, it's Karen Durante for Let's Talk.
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2: Hello, Tinners, and welcome to Independent Money Woman. In this episode, we yarn about what's often referred to as future money, superannuation. What is it? Why do we need it? And why you should think about it no matter what life stage you're at. And just a quick heads up, this podcast is general information only. It's not financial advice. Always do your own research and chat to a professional before making any money decisions.
3: Yeah, Mom, my name is Leah Bennett. I'm a proud Wiradjuri and Nyampa woman and the CEO of First Nations Foundation. I've been the CEO now for, just over 12 months, close to 14 months, and my background's in the financial services sector. So I spent 14 years working across banking and superannuation.
2: What is the First Nations Foundation?
3: First Nations Foundation has been around for 25 years. We specialise in financial literacy for First Nations people. So everything's created by mob for mob. What we try to do is educate people around things like super, banking, tax, investments, insurance, but also incorporating cultural elements into our financial literacy to ensure that we're able to essentially make the education relevant for First Nations people in today's society. So an example of this is that we participate in a sharing economy. And so how do we consider things like our cultural obligations while budgeting? So we also do some advocacy work. So we advocate on behalf of First Nations people. And we do this mostly through the superannuation system and ensuring that the system is fairer for all people.
2: Well, this podcast series is aimed at First Nations women to empower them, to make them feel more confident.

0: concerned about money, about things like superannuation, which we're drawing on your expertise to tell us more about. But can you first tell me about your experiences with money? I mean, when did it become a thing where you sat down and said, well, I need to seriously look at the situation?
1: Yeah, I love that question. So when I started working in superannuation, I knew absolutely nothing about super. And I'd gone and worked in this sector and I'm like, I have no idea, this giant beast of an industry. I know nothing about it. And it was kind of really confronting. So as I was learning the business, I was like, I think I need to engage in my own finances a little bit better. I think as a First Nations woman, I grew up in a home where there wasn't good financial literacy, which is pretty consistent with what we see with a lot of First Nations families. And that's like intergenerational issues that have come off the back of the fact that we've been excluded from economic systems until 1970. And so your parents can't teach what they don't know. And it was kind of, yeah, really in my early 30s that I was like, I don't want to live paycheck to paycheck. And I want to stop thinking about the just now and also kind of think about the future and what's important. And super was never on my radar because, like, you can't access it until you're in your 60s. And it seemed like that was always getting pushed back. Like, it started at, you know, like 55 and then 65 and then 67. And so it's like, oh, I don't even know if I'm going to get to 67 and it's so far away. But what I realized is that money is mine. And I think we don't connect with super the way that we should. But really sitting with the fact that it's like, actually, that is my money. And I can't touch it now, but it is something that can set me up to having a better and more dignified retirement. And I'm better off learning about it and engaging with the process, because I'm either going to retire with a little bit of money or I'm going to retire with more because I engaged early. So I got, like I said, absolutely no financial literacy skills myself growing up. And then just over time, just becoming more engaged and interested in content that was relevant to what I wanted to learn.
0: Yeah, no, look, I love that story, Leah. The thing is, I guess, from Aboriginal and Torres Strait Islander societies, when we're looking at that super, we're probably, you know, if not earlier, as elders as well, and there are obligations, I guess, for family to make sure that we look after our elders. But wouldn't it be nice to be an elder who's set up financially and I don't need to rely on my children or children's children to take care of me financially?
1: Absolutely. I think having some level of independence is really, really important. I think that it's about balance, right? It's about how do we interdepend on one another to support one another, but also we have a responsibility to be somewhat independent where we have the means to be able to do that. And so many of like my parents' generations and our elders and all that sort of stuff, they're not going to get the same level of dignified retirement as millennials and, you know, future generations will as a result of the superannuation system. But I think it's so important to have that level of independence. And like, I get really excited about super. I'm a super nerd. And it probably doesn't seem like the coolest subject. But one of the things that I always say is some of us will own businesses, some of us will buy homes, but almost every single one of us will have superannuation. And it's our first real opportunity to meaningfully participate in the economy as well, and also create intergenerational wealth for our families. We really underestimate the power of compounding interest, which essentially just means that when you put money into an investment, like with superannuation, and it sits there over the period of 20, 30, 40, 50 years, the power of that investment, like $200,000, it over, say, you know, 30, 40 years, even if you were to make no additional contributions, if the investment is doing really well, you can end up with millions of dollars. Like, it's a powerful tool to create wealth in the future by doing absolutely nothing other than staying engaged with it. So your employer's making the contributions, the superannuation fund's doing the heavy lifting of the investing for you, and you're just ensuring that you're engaged in the process, you know, and that can be things like ensuring that your money is invested in the right investment portfolio, because often when we have superannuation accounts and we your employer sets it up for you, often you end up in just the default investment option that's put for you, but quite often that is not actually the right investment option. And by calling your super fund and talking to them, you can actually end up with a greater investment return at the end of retirement just by having a conversation to say, hey, am I in the right investment option? Because somebody who's in their 20s and 30s should not be in the same investment portfolio as somebody in their 60s, because you have time for the market to fluctuate. So if the market drops, you lose a little bit of money. You've got, you know, 20, 30 years to make up that loss if that happens, which ultimately means you get greater returns.
0: So reviewing, how often should we do that, our superannuation?
1: I say the thing with investing is, because markets are what we call volatile, and when I say volatile, I mean they're constantly going up and down. You don't want to review it too often, because what people can do is become really emotionally invested in that volatility. So if you see the market drop and you see that you've lost money, that could be a short-term thing that could last a week or, a month. People often, you know, start to panic when what you need to do is actually wait for the market to go back up. So staying too engaged, like checking it daily, is probably not helpful when we're looking at investing. But I would say, looking at, like, your super funds send out annual reports, end of financial year statements to see how your contributions are performing, is usually a really good time to kind of have a look at how your investments are performing, and then talk to somebody about, you know, why they're underperforming, or, you know, how you can ensure that you're getting better returns. There's also things that you can think of, like when you're starting a new job, you know, having children as well is a really good thing, because like most women take, like, I can't remember what the amount is, but it's way more time off work than what men do. And that's not even just through, you know, giving birth to a child and taking time to care for it. It's caring for community, your community obligations, like taking time off to do that. And then if bub gets sick while you're working, you have to take time off. When you're considering having children, or when you've had children and you're looking to go back into the workforce, is another time that's really great to check on your super and how it's going, because there's other things that you can do. So whilst you might not have had super contributions made, so your employer's not paying super during that time off, there are other things that you can do, like make additional contributions. And I also think that we underestimate the power of additional contributions. And I'm not talking about throwing $1,000 a week into your super. That's not reasonable. But even investing consistently consistently like $20 a week or something like that is better than not investing at all. So if you know that you're about to start having children or you're going to need to take a career break, that's a really great time to engage with your superannuation to say, you know, what is possible for me as a woman to make some kind of contributions over that period of time? Because if you have, you know, two or three children, you might take up to 10 years off work in total, and that makes all the difference at retirement.
0: This podcast series, of course, is geared at First Nations women, and not all of us work. Sometimes we're in these long-term relationships, and your partner is the one who's earning superannuation. Are you entitled to that? Presuming the relationship continues and is still solid time of retirement.
1: Yeah, absolutely. So, I mean, this is a whole big conversation in and of itself, but you're right, like a lot of our women are working because they're caregivers. They're caring for their family and their stay-at-home mums and wives. The reality is that, yes, you are entitled to that because it's a part of the overall assets of that in that relationship. So it's the same as it's deemed the same as like a home or a savings account, all that sort of stuff. So that generally what happens even in the instance of a divorce and two people separate, or not even just a divorce, but if you're a de facto relationship and you split, those assets are also allocated to the woman. That includes superannuation. So women are entitled to superannuation. One of the things too is a husband can also make contributions into his wife's super account. So that if she's not working during that period, he can make additional contributions for her as well. So a financial planner is always the best person to speak to, but you're absolutely right. Women are entitled to their husband's or their spouse's superannuation.
0: Now, you mentioned that we get statements each year from our superannuation fund. So can you help us read an actual statement? What should we be looking at? What are the key areas?
1: That's a really difficult one because the statements often look very different. But what you should be looking at is contributions made by your employer. So ensuring that contributions are consistently made. So the legislation has recently changed, payday supers come into play. So one of the biggest issues with superannuation was that an employer could pay you your salary. On your pay slip, it could say that there was a superannuation contribution made, but technically the employer hadn't actually transferred that money over to the super account. So when we think about this, it was only done every, like some employers only did it like every 3 months. And so a big bulk amount would go into somebody's super account. What's happening there is if you're not getting paid, if you get paid weekly, fortnightly or monthly, and your employer is not making regular contributions, you're missing out on that compounding interest that we talked about previously, right? So no additional contributions are being made into the account, and so it doesn't have time for that money to grow in value. And so payday super changed that, where now if you get paid weekly, your super is to get paid weekly. If you get paid fortnightly, your super is to be paid fortnightly. One of the first things that I would check is that your contributions or the money that's being paid by your employer to your super fund is being paid regularly. The next thing would be to have a look at, and it depends on how it's worded and they put it on the statement, but the overall growth. So say, for instance, somebody gets $10,000 in contributions from their employer to their super, what is the difference from the overall like growth of that at the end of the financial year. So that could be $10,000 was made in contributions, but the assets had grown to, you know, $24,000 over that year. So those are usually the things that I would look for. And additionally, the fees. So not all super funds have the same fee structure. Some super funds have way higher fees than other super funds, and a really good way is to kind of compare the performance of your super fund and its fees and all that sort of stuff is to go on to say like Canstar. They have like a comparison tool. They also list some of the highest performing super funds, you know, with lower, and who also has like the lowest fees. But what you also want to look for is not short-term performance, but long-term performance of a super fund. So those are definitely, especially the administration fees is definitely something that I would be looking at.
0: Hey, if you've just caught the middle of this podcast, I am. My name is Karen Durandy, and I am speaking with the Chief Executive Officer of the First Nations Foundation, Leah Bennett, who is a self-confessed super nerd. If you don't believe me, go back to the beginning of the podcast. She even says it herself. So, Leah, we're talking about superannuation, trying to make it more accessible, understandable for First Nations women. And not all super funds, as I know, is from my own experience, is not the same, because I worked for a long time in public service. And, of course, they have their own super funds and certain rules around it. So, speaking to all of those First Nations women who do work in the public service, what advice do you have for us, particularly those that exit the public service and end up working for a media organisation like myself or outside of government?
1: Yeah, I would say obviously try and consolidate your super. I think we're all guilty of this. I could swear to you that every time I went and move jobs, I just went with whoever their default superannuation fund was. So I just fill out their forms rather than going, oh yeah, make a contribution into this one. So at one point I may have had four or five super funds, and I was like, no, I've got to consolidate this because I've got super everywhere. And again, when we go back and talk about administration fees, if a, you know, monthly administration fee is like $20 at one super fund, and you're paying that across four super funds, well, you're now paying, you know, $80 in administration fees. That's unnecessary. And so for me, it's really having a look at where do I want my money to be invested, and making sure that you're consolidating that. And I think one of the things too is if you're coming out of like public service, you've been working for government, and now you're going and working for somebody else, it really just depends on who that is. But I've seen instances where I've had family members who've worked in government and then had children and then gone and worked in like a local cafe part-time to kind of balance, you know, family commitments and ensure that they've still got income coming in. But they're doing things like getting paid cash in hand, so there is no superannuation being paid to that, or their employer is saying that they're paying superannuation. And there's just an expectation and a given that, you know, that the employer is doing the right things behind the scene, but the reality is that they might not be. So really just, again, if you're logged into your superannuation and you can see when contributions are being made and all that sort of stuff, that's really, really important.
0: What protections are there for people whose employer is not doing the right thing around superannuation?
1: I have a really horrific story of a friend of mine that I grew up with. She was a hairdresser, and she worked for this woman for over a decade, so like over 10 years. And then she decided she wanted to go out on her own because she wanted to have a family and so work her own hours and all that sort of stuff. And one day her husband, they were purchasing a home or something, and her husband had said, oh, you know, like, do you know how much super you have? And in that 10 years, she had never once engaged with her super at all. She went to check and met, like, this lady had not made a contribution in 10 years to her super. And she called the ATO immediately and said, you know, I've got proof, like, you know, it's the ATO, like, you can see that I worked for this employer for this extended period of time and they've not paid me any superannuation. The ATO was able to kind of fight on behalf of my girlfriend with the employer to say, you're going to have to pay this money back. But this is why I say you have to take control of your situation, because they only keep documents for 7 years. So even though she'd been working for them for over a decade, the ATO couldn't audit anything past the 7 year period. So technically 3, 4, 5 years of unpaid super, they were unable to recover because the system didn't keep a record of that. And the employer didn't have to make a lump sum payment back. They are making the payments over time, so trickling in money. So just think about the fact that 10 years of not having money in your superannuation is not, you're not getting that compounding interest as well. So she will retire with significantly less just because of that, but the ATO can help. So contacting the ATO, if you've got an issue with an employer or with your superannuation, you can contact the ATO and they will be able to assist you. There's also ombudsmans too, sorry. I think that's really important to point out. There's also ombudsmans, right? So if you're in a situation where, you know, the super and you've got issues with your superannuation fund, for example, if you've got complaints, maybe they're not helping you. Because one of the things that we do at First Nations Foundation is we're actually the secretary of the Indigenous Super Working Group. So our job is to kind of advocate or mob directly to the superannuation sector. And a lot of what we see is general complaints made around, like, for example, families trying to access death benefits or a family member's superannuation after they've passed, and how challenging and difficult that is for them. And so basically First Nations Foundation, we work directly alongside the industry to say, here's how you can improve, you know, how you're serving First Nations people. Because that's a thing that a lot of people don't understand too, is you've got insurance entitlements attached to your super. So if you pass, your family can access, you know, death benefits. If you become injured at work and are unable to return to the workplace, you've got your TPD insurance that's attached to your super. And a lot of mob don't know about these things and that they're available to you. But if for any reason you were to contact your super fund and you've got a complaint or an issue, the ombudsmans are there to support you as well.
0: You're right about some of the features within your superannuation. I know of a First Nations woman who's taken 12 months of leave and was able and had income protection built into her superannuation.
1: Yeah. I mean, we, since 2013, we've been running, it was initially called the Big Super Day Out, which is now called the Financial Wellness Outreach Trips, where we take the financial services sector, especially into regional and remote areas, to help mob connect with superannuation that they don't even know that they have. And that also includes insurance entitlements. Like, I was in East Arnhem Land back in 2019 for a big super day out, and a gentleman there had been working for most of his life, had gone back home on country to retire, and he didn't even know he had insurance entitlements that, you know, and he ended up with like $290,000 in insurance entitlements plus all of the money that he had within his superannuation. So it's really important, again, to stay engaged with it. That would be another thing, actually, is ensuring that you have the right level of insurance cover. So you're already paying premiums, which comes out of your superannuation. So you, that insurance is already there. That's the wonderful thing about super. You've got super, you've got your insurance entitlements, and it's all kind of handled for you. But your role and responsibility is to check whether or not you have the right level of cover for your insurance, and that your investment options in your superannuation are invested in the correct portfolios.
0: Yeah, so as an example, say if you are a owner occupying, you have a mortgage over your house, make sure that insurance covers what you owe on the mortgage, as an example.
1: Yeah, for sure. And like, so one of the things too is with the insurance, because that's all done through the superannuation company, it's actually all estimates. So there, it's entirely possible that people in the system are underinsured for their TPD. So if you, like I said, get injured in the workplace, your TPD insurance is supposed to cover you for, you know, loss of wages. But because it's an estimate, it's entirely possible that you're underinsured. So ensuring that you're checking the insurance component of that is really, really important. So like similar to what you say, it's like if you get insurance on your house and the house burns down, but the house is not, oh, the insurance is not appropriately covering the value of the house, then you can't rebuild the house. It's the exact same thing with your insurance attached to your super.
0: I did want to turn our attention now. A lot of our women are also going it alone, becoming entrepreneurs, establishing their own businesses. And because they are self-employed, they have to take responsibility of the superannuation as well. Is it different for business owners?
1: I love that you brought that up too, because one of the fastest growing sectors in Australia is First Nations women in business, which is phenomenal. Often what we see though is that those women are not paying superannuation. So paying superannuation is actually, this is not financial advice. It's best to speak to a financial planner, but it's a tax deduction on the business, right? So it's actually, you are putting money aside, saving for you for when you retire, and it's a tax deduction on your business. So really thinking about, okay, how much of, you know, the revenue that I've created over, you know, the month or whatever, how much could I realistically put aside? Like, the problem is the superannuation system was created to give us a dignified retirement, right? It only really benefits white men, who were the people that actually created the system. Unless people become engaged with the system early on and start thinking. And one of the problems that I hear all the time from community, from my own family, from, you know, the people around me, is it's really hard to think about the future when you're just trying to make ends meet today. You're just trying to make sure the bills are paid and, you know, that you're able to kind of survive in this moment. I'm definitely not advocating for women who are in, just started out their business, because generally you don't really create that much revenue within the first couple of years of owning a business. But really thinking about, as your business grows and as you're getting more income, sitting down and realistically thinking, you know, how much money can I put aside into superannuation? Because one day you're going to have to retire, and you want to be able to have that dignified retirement that everybody else is. And again, that's why, like, I talk about this all the time, is because we've grown up constantly seeing our women in a constant state of survival. I want to see us start thriving. And in order to do that, we have to also be thinking about the future and what choices we can make right now that's going to create a better future for us. And so, yeah, speaking to a financial planner or even your business accountant, if you have one that's helping you with your books and all that sort of stuff, to say, you know, I'd like to start thinking about making contributions into my superannuation. You know, what are the tax benefits associated with that? And how can I go about doing that, I think is really important.
0: Mm. Is Lost Super still a thing? I do remember that there was that campaign, and I think First Nations Foundation might have been involved with that in connecting mob with super that they may have lost because they've changed jobs and they've forgotten all about it.
1: Yeah. That's a huge part of what we do around the financial wellness outreach. Lost Super is massive. So last year we went to 5 communities in northern Queensland, so just 5 communities, and we recovered $4.1 million in Lost Super across those 5 communities. And actually two of the communities, barely anyone showed up. So that 4.1 was predominantly across the 3 communities that didn't show up. So yeah, absolutely. A lot of people have been paid super and they weren't made aware of it. And we've seen instances where we've had, especially in regional and remote communities where mob have come off country, they've gone and worked, their employer or somebody kind of an intermediary in between them has kind of filled out the paperwork on behalf of the individual, and they never knew that they had super or was being paid super at all, and like had gone back home, retired, you know, gone on country. And it's not until we kind of go into those communities and go, okay, let's see if we can find, you know, did you work? And they might say, yeah, I actually went and worked at the mines for 10, 15 years or whatever it is. We're able to actually track down and find where that person has super. But this is, finding super is not that hard, right? You can go onto ATO and MyGov, and if you don't want to do that because you don't have access to it, you can actually just call your super fund. So if your current super fund, wherever the contributions are being made there, and if you go, I don't actually know, I'm not getting letters, go to your employer and say, you know, what's the super fund that, you know, the default super fund for your employees, call that super fund. So say it was REST, for example, you'd call them and say, I think I have superannuation with you. Can you have a look? They'll have a look. They might say, yes, we do. You can say to them, I'm pretty sure, or I think I might have super at other super funds. Are you able to check that? And they can do that. But not only can they do that, they can actually roll over that money for you so that you've consolidated it within the one super fund. So just calling that super fund can essentially do everything for you. So you don't have to go on a MyGov. You don't have to do any of that sort of stuff. If you just call the super fund that you think you might be with, they'll be able to do all of that for you and kind of find where your super's at.
0: Leah, I understand that there's, you know, the government sets the super guarantee. I think it's what, 12.5% at the moment?
1: Yeah.
0: And of course, depending on your employer, they might set the bar a little bit higher and contribute more. What a great employer that would be. But but it does change over time, that super guarantee.
1: Yeah, it's definitely seen an increase, and that was due to a lot of things like inflation and the fact that a lot of people were just not going to retire with sufficient money. And the point is that the government wants us to stop relying on the age pension. So eventually over time there's less pressure on the government, and so they want to see that the superannuation sector is successful. And so yes, it has increased because it was 9.5 and has gone up to 12%. And we may see in the future an increase again. I'm pretty sure now you can also make salary sacrificing contributions into your super as well if your employer allows that. And if they don't, then you can also ask them if it's something that they might be able to start doing because you want to make additional contributions.
0: Is there a limit to how much contributions you can make on your own?
1: Yeah, for sure. And the ATO have information around that because it looks different. for everyone. But it, essentially, if you wanted to find out how much more additional contributions you can make into your super account, your super fund can also tell you this. So your super fund, this is really cool. So your super fund can give you general advice, right? So they can actually have a look at, you know, how much money has gone into your super fund this year, and actually calculate for you the additional amount of contributions that can be made into your account. But one of the things that I really love is the fact that getting a financial planner is really out of reach for most of us, because it costs $5,000 to get a comprehensive plan from a financial advisor, right? And that's even looking at things like, do you have the right level of cover on your home, your car, like all that sort of stuff, what your future retirement will look like. Really great thing is, all of the super funds have financial planners there that work for them, and you can pay for the financial planner out of your super. Because a lot of people say to me, oh, it's all good and well, like, you know, that we have to talk to a financial planner to see if we've got the right investment options and all this sort of stuff. But who's got $5,000 just laying around that they can give to a financial planner? The really great thing is that you can just take $5,000 from your super to pay the financial planner, and they can help you. So if you're looking at things like additional contributions as well, and you're wanting to learn more, like get more information in more detail, then you could go down the financial planning route. But you can always just call the Super Fund Call Center, say, hey, I think I have the capacity to make some additional contributions. What's the maximum amount that I can make?
0: It's also, you know, a tax incentive, isn't it, too, if you're wanting to reduce your tax obligations?
1: Yeah, absolutely. Yeah, that's, it's the same as, like, salary sacrificing. And like I said, even, like, if you're a business owner and, you know, completely self-employed, like a sole trader and that, if you're a sole trader, you can bring down the overall business tax by making additional contributions into your super. So they do have, they have incentivized it so that you can, you know, add that money in.
0: One of the things I've always see coming up, because we're such creatures of social media now, because that's just where the technology is, and you see quite often these ads that promise that they can make your superannuation work for you, that you can, particularly if people want to get into the housing market, which is pretty hard for young people these days, that they're saying you can now use your super to actually get a foot in the door. Is that correct?
1: Yeah. Look, there's a couple of, again, like I wouldn't, if I was a person doing this, I would get independent advice around it. First of all, if you were to, there is the thing where you can make additional contributions into your super to save for a house, which is your super saver, right? You make additional contributions, and then over time you take that money out as a deposit for a home. That's a completely separate thing. There's nothing wrong with that, especially for people that have a hard time in saving money and need that additional kind of support and accountability. The second part around taking your super out to purchase a property, there's so much, like this is a whole podcast in and of itself. Does it work for some? Yes. Does it work for others? No. If you were to do that, you can't live in the property because it has to be an investment property, right? So if you take your super out, you have to create a self-managed super fund, right, which means that the super fund's no longer managing it. That becomes your responsibility. Then you use that money to buy the asset, which is the property, and that's a house or a unit or whatever that might be. But then you have to rent that out. You can't live in it, right? And then what happens is when it comes to retirement, then you can choose to do what you want with that property. You can sell it, you can live in it, whatever that might be. One of the, there's so many issues though. Often what I've seen, and especially working in the superannuation sector, is the amount of people that went, yeah, I'm going to go do that, realized how hard it was, ended up selling the asset and putting the money back in superannuation, because every year you have to audit the fund, and that costs thousands and thousands and thousands of dollars. And so what you have to compare as well is the growth of the property value versus the growth of compounding interest on the investment. So if you can only afford to buy a house that's, you know, kind of on the outskirts of a metropolitan area, is a bit run down, you also have to consider things like maintenance costs and repair costs and the auditing costs and all that sort of stuff. So if you had your money just sat within the superannuation sector in a high yielding investment option, so meaning that you were going to get the highest possible returns on your investment, and you were paying, say, a maximum of, you know, $1,500 a year on fees, over time, it can often be that you're financially better off putting that, keeping that money in your superannuation than actually buying a property. So there's all these big things around it. So the only time that I've ever seen that be really, really successful is when multiple family members set up a trust. So you could have dad, daughter, son, nephew, you know, like maybe five or six family members, they've taken their super out, pulled it into a trust, which is a self-managed super fund, and then gone out and bought multiple properties because the value of the pooled money is more significant than an individual's. And then the shared expenses are shared amongst a group of people rather than an individual. So at the end of the day, you have to talk to a financial planner to kind of work out what's in your best interest. There's always these kind of, I guess we've always been told that the best way to, you know, die rich is to own property. But the reality is that's not always the case. And it really depends on your personal circumstances.
0: I'm conscious that I've only got about 4 minutes of your time left. So I do have two other quick questions in relation to super. What are some of the bigger myths about super out there that we need to bust?
1: I'm too young to worry about super. When the younger you are, like, time is on your side, it's your biggest advantage. Engaging as early as possible can result in you retiring with hundreds of thousands of dollars more. Just because you're more engaged with it, you're ensuring that every time you change employers, money is going into the exact same fund as opposed to having multiple funds, that your funds are invested correctly. I don't earn enough for superannuation to matter. Retiring, it, you know, even if you were only able to make a $20 contribution into investments, you know, a week for the rest of your life, hundreds of thousands of dollars is better than no dollars. So, you know, like, I think we overthink it too much to say, well, I don't have an extra $1,000 per week to invest. It doesn't matter. Like, the smallest amount will make a difference in the future.
0: Let's repeat it. You know, compound interest.
1: Yeah. That'll be the slogan for this podcast. Compound interest. It's magic. You know, my super will sort itself out, you know, like, I don't need to engage in it. And it's like, again, those really small decisions that you make now. And for anybody that's listening going, okay, well, I'm in my 40s and 50s, I'm not in my 20s. It still can make all the difference at retirement, just picking up the phone, just making one phone call to say, you know, is everything good, you know, will make the difference at retirement. And again, I so badly just want to see our people move out of a state of, you know, survival to thriving. And I think that sometimes it seems really overwhelming. Like, how do we do that? It's just in the small decisions that we make every day. And there's a number of super funds now that we work with as an organization that are doing as much as they possibly can to engage their First Nations members, that when you call up, you've got a culturally safe environment to talk to somebody, you know, about your superannuation. You know, they're really trying to uplift their own education to ensure that we're engaging, you know, First Nations people and all that sort of stuff. But like, you're never too old, you're never too young to start caring about your future. And like, we deserve it. Like, we deserve it. That we need to remember that, like, you know, we've been excluded. We've only really been participating in the economy for, you know, 50 years. Like, we deserve to have the same dignified retirement as non-Indigenous people. Like, this is happening. We're working on our country. We're working with our communities. We're working hard. And despite all of the adversity that we have faced, like, you deserve to put your feet up at retirement and know that you can keep food on the table and you can look after your community. And yeah, so just engage as early as you possibly can. Like, right now, like, everyone finish this podcast and and go and talk to your super fund.
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Hey, you mob, Rhonda Purcell here. My mob are Quandamooka people, Waka Waka people, and the Goa Koa people. 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

then she's gone. You better go on home, Kentucky gambler. 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

0: that juicy peach. Did you have to jump in them britches?
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2: Yes, I live in a single wide. To get up here, it takes a four-wheel drive.

I never will forget one time when I was on a little visit down home in Ebenezer, Kentucky. I was talking to an old man that had known me ever since the day I was born and an old friend of the family. He says, "Son, you don't know how lucky you are to have a nice job like you've got and don't have to dig out a living from under these old hills and hollers like me and your pappy used to." When I ask him why he never had left and tried some other kind of work, he says, "No, sir, you just won't do that. If ever you get this old coal dust in your blood, you're just gonna be a plain old coal miner as long as you live." He went on to say it's a habit, sort of like chewing tobacco.

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I tell you what I know. 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How about that?

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This is AAA.

down the road each day. They got the economic wherewithal we can't afford to pay. They got them numbered bank accounts. The system assures they win. They exploit the population. We're on the outside looking in. Them pillars of society drive us like a tool. For them, that's cool. They drive Mercedes, Benz, and Porsches, live Rolls-Royce gilt-edged lives. You can tell the affluent from the status symbols that they drive. When you're on the dole queue,

At the church on Sunday, that crowd in the front pews. There's a hierarchy of dominance with a power at the top. And if you think you found the magic key, you find they changed the locks. Them pillars of society drive us like a tool, for them that's cool.

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I'd like to make decisions, but they won't allow the time. It says religion is the opium. I say the media.

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Sir, Your Honor, Your Grace, Your Highness were made to polish and lick their brass. But you, my friend, can be like them.

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thousand people live in our city. 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

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And I said, Mom, what are you listening to? And she said, Murray Country on Triple A.

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Yeah, I bet there ain't a sweeter sound. I wanna laugh at every joke you tell.

Hey, everybody. I tell you what I know. You're listening to AAA in Murray Country, and my name's Neil Murray. How about that?

0: Good morning, I'm Harrison Peterson with NIRS News, coming to you from the lands of the Yuggera and Turrbal peoples. An agreement between Australia and India will see the remains of a First Nations ancestor returned from the South Asian country.
1: The ancestor will be voluntarily and unconditionally repatriated by India to their traditional custodians. In the spirit of friendship, Australia will voluntarily return several items of cultural significance to India, previously held in the collections of the National Gallery of Australia and the Art Gallery of New South Wales.
0: That's Prime Minister Anthony Albanese. Ms. Albanese says the repatriation promotes healing, justice and reconciliation. Telstra users can rely on 000 after the telco fixed an error that was preventing customers from connecting to emergency services. Telstra has performed over 600 welfare checks on users who tried the call 000 but weren't able to connect. On SBS, Michael Ackland, Telstra's chief financial officer, says users are now able to reliably connect to 000.
2: I think customers can trust the 000 system. It is a very robust system. No system is completely immune from impacts and outage. We take this obligation incredibly seriously. We invest heavily in the resilience and the redundancy of our system. It is unacceptable what has happened, and our focus is on how we have addressed it through our processes, through the welfare calls, and following up with customers as quickly as we can.
0: More cases of Ebola have been detected in the Democratic Republic of Congo. Details and other stories after this.
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4: Program sponsor.
0: New suspected cases of Ebola have been reported in parts of the Democratic Republic of Congo that were previously unaffected, the government says, as the death toll in the country's latest outbreak reaches 600. According to the DR Congolese Health Ministry, suspected cases have been recorded in the provinces of Teshopo and Haut-Uele, signalling the continued spread of the disease beyond the epicentre in Ituri. A government report published late on Wednesday says two new cases were suspected in Kisangani in the Toshobo province. The minister did not say how many cases were suspected in Haut-Uele. The total number of confirmed cases across the country has reached 1,759. Welsh singer Bonnie Tyler is being remembered for her powerful pop ballads after passing away age 75. Tyler is best known for her songs Holding Out for a Hero and Total Eclipse of the Heart.

0: In a statement, the singer's family says she passed away unexpectedly in a hospital in Portugal while being treated for an illness. In sport and in the FIFA World Cup, France and Morocco have just hit the field at Boston Stadium. The game marks the official start of the tournament's quarterfinals. And now moving to weather for across the country today, Rabibi Broome, sunny and 31. Borley Perth, showers and 19. Tardenya Adelaide, a possible shower and 17. Fernal Melbourne, mostly sunny and 16. Nipaluna Hobart, mostly sunny and 13. Ngunnawal and the Ngambri Country or Canberra, morning fog and frost at 13 degrees. For Gadigal Country, Sydney, a shower or two at 17. For Mugajan, Brisbane, a shower or two and 21. For Gimoy, Cairns, a possible shower and 27. For Garamilla, Darwin, mostly sunny and 33. From Bantwa, Alice Springs, cloud clearing and 19. And for Wyburn, Thursday Island, mostly sunny and 29. And that's been the latest from NIRS News.
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2: Hey, good morning, you deadly mob out there for a beautiful Friday, Musgrave Park morning. Happy NAIDOC week, if I didn't say that to you already. Good morning, Guyala. How are you?
3: Good morning. I'm going well.
2: We're ready to rock and roll. Before we kick the show off, I'd just like to acknowledge the traditional owners of the land on which we broadcast from here in West End, Brisbane, and also like to acknowledge our elders past, present, and emerging. Such a big day for us today, eh?
3: I know. I can't wait. It was a good day yesterday, too. Went down to Kabara.
2: Yeah, it was good.
3: The north side NAIDOC was off tap. Really enjoyed it. There was a massive turn up.
2: Yeah, good on you. Like, I wish I could have gone. I love going to any NAIDOC events.
3: Yeah,
2: there were so many
3: lovely little black kids running around.
2: Everywhere.
3: Like, oh, my God, making me clucky. Stop.
2: We just get around pinching their cheeks. Are you one of them?
3: Yes. Too clucky around these beautiful kids.
2: Come here, bub. What's your name?
3: Yeah, literally. I know your mum over there.
2: Yeah. Where are you from? Claiming already. Just call me Arnie now.
3: That's how we go.
2: Now, our plan today is we're going to be floating around Musgrave a little bit later, and they're just going to cut you loose down there.
3: Running wild down there.
2: You're going to get swamped, I imagine.
3: Yeah, I think so.
2: They were swamping you on Tuesday.
3: They was.
2: At Logan, and I'm sure you're going to have plenty more family and friends down here at Musgrave because it's our biggest one for the week. But anyway, it's Fire Emoji Friday, and so I know it's your first week here on the Brekkie Show. So I just kicked off this little thing called Fire Emoji Friday. So if you're listening and you're loving the songs that we're playing, text through to 0493 222 822 your little fire emoji symbols. We love it if you text us what song you'd like to hear too. Help us out to send us through your deadly songs for a Friday. So
3: works
2: both ways, you know. We'll play the deadly music if you want to keep sending it through.
3: 100%. Keep them coming.
2: Keep them coming. All righty. Let's kick it off here with a little bit of Busby Maru. All for you right here on The Brekkie Show with your host Ray and Guyala.

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0: Hey, Triple A Murray Country, the Brackey Show, Melanie Dyer there, Memphis T-shirt. You like that song?
1: I really did like that song. That was a really catchy song.
0: Yeah, it's the first time I've heard. Like, I like Melanie Dyer's songs.
1: Yeah.
0: And as I was having a dory here through the library, I went, oh, hang on, I don't know if I've heard that one. So
1: no, that's a good song. I've never heard it either.
0: It's deadly, eh?
1: Yeah.
0: Play it another time.
1: Make
0: then.
1: Make me want to get up and have a dance.
0: Benny Walker before that one, I Don't Impress Myself, and Brian Martin there, Tug of War. Hey, 20 minutes past the hour here for a Friday morning. Don't forget Fire Emoji Friday. Send through your songs, your mob. You know you want to send them through for a Friday to get you rocking and rolling to work your way into the weekend. Hey, speaking of the weekend, the ball is tomorrow night.
1: Yes, I can't wait.
0: Yeah, it's going to be good. I am going to try to grab Bo Delacruz on the phone later on. So yeah. She's one of the MCs.
1: Yes.
0: See if we can have a quick little chat with her.
1: That'd be good.
0: See how pumped and ready she is for the ball.
1: Yes, I wonder what she's wearing.
0: She might give us a little bit of an insight to it. Well, you could probably yarn her about that because you're the fashion guru.
1: Oh, I'd love to.
0: She'd tell me and I wouldn't have a clue what she's saying. So then, I'll see if I can grab her a little bit later. Might be a little bit early for moving around. Gaella will be down there at Musgrove Park a little bit later. We're gonna be rocking and rolling down there in the park. So we'll do the Brekkie Show here and then we'll still continue on till midday down there. So
1: yes, come and have a yarn with us.
0: Yeah, find the tent, go over and have a yarn to her, and she might ask you to do a station ID. We love station IDs,
1: yes.
0: Eh?
1: Yes, we're doing heaps of station IDs today, so make sure you come round and let's do it.
0: Yeah, and get your little voice on AAA.
1: Not only a little shout out.
0: Yeah. Not only on the Brekkie Show, but could be across the whole time. We love our mob, especially our mob, eh?
1: Especially the kids too. Oh. The kids sound so cute.
0: The kids are the best, aren't they?
1: They are.
0: Especially when they come up claiming you and calling you Uncle and Auntie. And you just go, oh, come here, bub.
1: Yeah, yeah.
0: What you want?
1: Yeah, what do you need?
0: What you looking at? You want me to buy one of them?
1: Maybe come back to your day then. Yeah. Arnie, Mum didn't give me that one. Yeah. Can you get it? Sure. And they know Arnie will.
0: Yeah, can't say no. Hey, this is Merle Haggard here now, Big City, right here on the Brekkie Show with Ray and Gaella.

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1: It's a historic moment.
0: The biggest names. 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

Tree here with Gayala and Ray on the Brekkie Show. We just had Ian Moss, Tucker's Daughter, and before that, Sam Hunt, Body Like a Back Road, and then John Party, Over My Head. Hey, you mob, I've got the Musgrave run sheet, so I'm excited to tell you all to come down to Musgrave Park from 9 a.m, kicking off with the Welcome to Country and formal proceedings, then the first main stage performance at Soul Mama. That'll be at 10 a.m. and then it's followed by the Fringe Dwellers. Don't forget, at 11 a.m., they will also have the Crobbery featuring Mob

0: from across all southeast and southwest Queensland in a powerful celebration of culture. We always love a good corroboree. And then next, we've got your youth stage. That'll be pumping all day from 9 to 5pm with DJs set up and all local hip-hop talent, including MC Chosen, DC45, Thariel JC, and plenty more. Then from 2pm, the main stage turns up the volume with headlines, hip-hop, acts, Say True God, Big Noise, and Street Warriors. And it's going to be a massive day. As you can already tell, we're celebrating our traditional contemporary Aboriginal and Torres Strait Islander culture. Don't miss it. Head down to Musgrave Park. Be part of the celebrations. We've got deadly food as well. And come and have a yarn with us.
1: Don't forget,
0: we've got Friday emojis.
1: Fire
0: Emoji Fridays. This is my first ever Fire Emoji Friday, so I'm still learning about that. So don't forget to send through your requests.
1: And what's the number there, Gyla?
0: The number is 0493-222-822.
1: Deadly.
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0: Play Murray Country, the Brekkie Show, a little bit of Graham Connors there, Let the Cane Fields Burn, nice early phone call there, request from Darren, he's on the roads, eh, Goyella?
1: Yeah, on the road, trucking along.
0: Trucking along, thanks very much again for your phone call, Darren. Hey, Goyella, you just showed me the Deadly Rabbitohs jersey there.
1: I did.
0: Where do we get them from?
1: Oh, I just looked on the NAIDOC Instagram page there, the National NAIDOC Instagram, and I seen that they've got the new Bunnies Indigenous jerseys. They're phenomenal. I'm ordering one for my whole family.
0: Yeah, maybe
1: and if you don't go for Bunnies, well, now you're going to go for
0: Now you're going to go for the Bunnies. If you haven't got a team, jump on the Bunnies train.
1: Yeah, come to the Bunnies. We always need new members of our team.
0: plenty of room there, you reckon?
1: Yeah, there's plenty of room here.
0: Now, speaking of your Bunnies, they play against the Knights this week. It's a home game down there in Sydney. What do you think? Your Bunnies, they really need to get a win, eh?
1: I hope we do get this win because we're a bit sad and sorry at the moment.
0: A little bit. Like you were flying there for
1: a
0: few weeks.
1: We're going good, yeah.
0: Let me have a quick diary here. So you're sitting eighth on the ladder.
1: Okay.
0: So you're still in the top eight.
1: Yeah.
0: You're on 22 points equal with two other teams. So Manly and the Cowboys are also sitting on 22 points.
1: Mm.
0: So you really do need to win this one because the Knights are on 26 points. So if you could halt them for a week and then nudge yourself a little bit closer.
1: Mm.
0: Now, if Manly and Sharks and the Dolphins all lose, then you'll jump all the way straight up to fourth.
1: Well, let's hope they lose.
0: all those teams. So, you're praying for the biggest mob of teams. Hey, don't forget Fire Emoji Friday. Send through either your requests or your fire emojis. 0493 222 822 is how you can get it done. Righto, that's it. Let's get the music going for the top of the hour. Mm.

0: Good morning, Harrison Peterson here from NIRS News, coming to you from the lands of the Yuggera and Turrbal peoples. A deal between India and Australia is aiming to promote healing, justice and reconciliation. India has agreed to repatriate the remains of a First Nations ancestor.
1: I welcome progress to repatriate the remains of an Australian First Nations ancestor held in the Government Museum of Chennai.
0: Prime Minister Anthony Albanese there. In return, Australia will hand back culturally significant items back to India from the National Gallery of Australia and the Art Gallery of New South Wales. The Federal Minister for Indigenous Australians, Malindiri McCarthy, has also welcomed the deal. Senator McCarthy says every repatriation of ancestors from overseas is an act of truth-telling and righting wrongs of the past. A raucous crowd of thousands have welcomed Indian Prime Minister Narendra Modi to Australia, with the long-term leader whipping the crowd into excited cheers. The spirit of India is alive across Melbourne, Mr. Modi told the 30,000 mostly Indian diaspora attendees at Melbourne's Marvel Stadium on Thursday night. Prime Minister Anthony Albanese joined the event, welcoming Mr. Modi as a very dear friend. Iranian armed forces have launched attacks on U.S. military infrastructure in Gulf states following U.S. strikes on southern Iranian coastal and eastern provinces, putting further strain on a three-week-old ceasefire agreement. The attacks came on the same day that Iran has buried its slain Supreme Leader Ayatollah Ali Khamenei at the shrine in Mashhad, the culmination of a week of mass funeral processions and rallies. Iran's Revolutionary Guard Navy says the U.S. attacks and intervention in redirecting ships through the Strait of Hormuz is disrupting the waterways' gradual reopening. Tributes are pouring in for Welsh singer Bonnie Taylor, who's passed away, age 75. More on that and other stories after this.
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0: Welsh singer Bonnie Tyler is being remembered as a wonderful friend and as an extraordinary vocalist after passing away age 75. Tyler is known for the chart-topping hit Total Eclipse of the Heart and the energetic Holding Out for a Hero.

0: In a statement, the singer's family says she's passed away unexpectedly in a hospital in Portugal while being treated for an illness. Moving to sport and in athletics, Australian sprinter Gout Gout has announced he will not compete in the Under-20 World Championships next month in the US. The 18-year-old says he's injured his left hamstring. Gout says he's disappointed by the news, but understands injuries are part of athletics. He says he's now focusing on rehabilitation and is hoping to come back stronger and faster next year. And now moving to today's weather forecast for across the capital cities and around the country today. Rabibi Broome will be sunny and 31. Borley Perth, showers easing and 19. For Tarndunya Adelaide, a possible shower and 17. For Naarm Melbourne, mostly sunny and 16. For Nipaluna Hobart, mostly sunny and 13. For Ngunnawal and Ngambri Country or Canberra, morning fog and frost at 13 degrees. Gadigal Country, Sydney, a shower or 2 and 17. For Mugajin, Brisbane, a shower or 2 and 21. For Gimoy, Cairns, a possible shower and 27. For Garimilla, Darwin, mostly sunny and 33. For Mbantwa, Alice Springs, cloud clearing at 19 degrees. And for Wyburn, Thursday Island, mostly sunny and 29 degrees. And if you have a story or news you'd like to share, or if there's something happening in your community that you want to let us know about, you can always send an email to news@nirs.org.au. And that's been the latest from NIRS News.
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2: Hey, good morning, you deadly mob out there. For a overcast Friday, as we both looked out the window, Guyala and I, we were talking about it was going to be a beautiful day. And look, it's still going to be a beautiful day, right?
3: Musgrave Park. Day.
2: But overcast, so potentially could be cool. So don't forget to bring your little jumpers there.
3: Yes, rug up.
2: Rug up, especially in the afternoon. You know what? On a Friday afternoon, it does, eh?
3: It does get cold.
2: That breeze comes in around about 2:30.
3: Yeah.
2: You know, everyone's winding down. They just finished watching all the dances
3: and
2: all that sort of stuff.
3: That cool breeze is chilly, man.
2: Chilly, rounding up the kids, whatever you're doing, slowly packing up, and then that walk back to the car, and it's starting to get a little bit chilly. So that's the go. But, hey, let's get into the music here this morning. Don't forget Fire Emoji Friday, 0493 222 822. You got some time left if you want to request your song. But we've got some deadly ones lined up here for you.
3: We do.
2: Let's get straight into it. What do we got? It's the first song here.
3: Our first song, My Island Home by Christina Nu.
2: Boss.

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1: 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That was me yesterday after the Buddy Kabara celebration.
0: What's going on here? Hey, Brooks and Dunn there, Neon Moon. Before that one, gone. What was that? Cheese and Texas.
1: Cheese and Texas.
0: Ella Langley.
1: What a banger.
0: Woo, for a Friday. Hey, speaking of Fridays, we love to talk just a little bit about the footy for Fridays and get some help with some footy tips. And this week we've got Edric Lee. Bala, good morning, Bala. How are you?
2: Yeah, good morning, good morning. Very good, thank you. Almost made me want to break my neck with what you say, Brekker Show.
0: Yeah, the Brekker Show. Hey, we got three teams on the bye this week. Obviously, last Origin game was on Wednesday night, so the Broncos, Panthers and the Dragons have the bye this week. So tonight's game is the Tigers versus the Warriors. What are you thinking? Who's going to get that one? It's down at Campbelltown there in Sydney.
2: Yeah, it's always a tricky time of the year when you've got Origin being played and players are unable to back up. Some are sort of 50-50. And with the game against West Tigers and Warriors, I think the Warriors will snag this one. A bit of controversy hype around the Tigers at the moment with a few players rumoured to leave. So the Warriors are pretty solid. They're sitting second on the ladder. And despite being a home game at Campbelltown, it's a good area to play. I think Warriors will get them.
0: Yeah, look, and I think the Warriors, no players in the Origin series, except for, what's his name, that fella, the front rower, Barnett. He's yep. He's the only one. But they get James Fisher-Harris back this week. So I think you're right there with the Warriors getting the chocolates down there. They'll be a little bit too strong. Now, this is a little bit more on your radar, Dolphins versus the Sharks. Give us a bit of a rundown on the Dolphins team there. Who you think's going to be key players to get them over the line to beat the Sharks?
2: Yeah, I think this game's tipped as the Battle of the Reef, they call it. You've got the Sharks and the Dolphins. I think the Dolphins are creating that momentum pretty nicely despite having a huge chunk out for Origin. Hopefully, there's a few guys that could potentially be playing to back up from Origin. The Sharks had a good win up in Brisbane, so they've had a win last week against the Broncos at Suncorp. Looking to make it two in a row up in Queensland. I think the Dolphins could just edge them out. Given it's at KO Stadium, it's the home away from home for the Dolphins, and I love playing in a small stadium. You can really feel the atmosphere there, and I think the Dolphins just get there by a try.
0: Yeah, look, get your tickets if there's any tickets available to that one. It should be a great clash. Why wouldn't you want to go along, you know, in the Sharkies team? You got, you know, Tricky Trindle, Nico Hines, Jesse Ramian, you know, Will Kennedy. There's a few black fellas there in that Shark side, you know, and they're led around the park by Cameron McInnes, you know, great players. Mm-hmm. He's been a great player for years and years. So that forward pack battle should be deadly. I'll stick with you. I think the Dolphins will get the Sharks. But, yeah, like you say, it'll be a close one. The Doggies versus my Raiders. One of your former teams, the Raiders there. What do you think? That's over at Core Stadium there. And that's on Saturday, yep. Saturday Arvo.
2: Yeah, I think the Raiders might snag this win, just given Stephen Crichton played a huge performance on Wednesday night for the Blues, and it's always a tough battle when you play at the side. It's hard on the body to back up. So I think the Raiders will just snag one, and hopefully they could build some momentum to just sneak into the eight. And as you know, it, the final series, it's whoever turns up on the day so it can snag a win. So, yeah, tipping the Raiders out is sort of just get the win, get it done, and they could snag their way in the eight.
0: Yeah, look, I see Noah Martin is back for the Raiders. He's had an extended period out this year with a serious injury, so he slots himself back into the second row. And Owen Paddy, the last couple of weeks there at hooker, he's, you know, Ricky threw him in early there, a little bit early, and he was a bit green around the ruck there. It wasn't quite what the Raiders were looking for at times, but he looks like he slotted himself in really, really nicely there. So I think he will be a pinnacle part getting that forward pack going forward. Obviously, Big Red up front there with Joseph Tapane. We'll see mm-hmm. if Hudson Young backs up for the Raiders. Now, what do we got here? Roosters versus Para.
2: Yeah, I think Roosters' form pretty much shows with all the key players that they have now. They've got a lot of players back from injury. However, again, they've had a key representation in the State of Origin. I guess you always get that combination of Cherry Evans and James Tedesco in your side. You're looking pretty good with the spine pack, and you got Victor Radley in that lock. So it's definitely a tough ask for the Eels to play the Roosters at Allianz, the home ground of the tricolours. But again, it'll be a great contest, and definitely support your team on
0: 100%. I think the Roosters now. Guyala's team, the Rabbitohs. Guyala, what do you think?
1: The good old Bunnies. Oh, hope we win this week because we're not doing too well at the moment. But we're still number 8 on the ladder. So we're doing all right. We're doing all right.
0: Hanging in there. Hey, Guyala was telling us before the Rabbitohs have got their new jersey.
1: Indigenous jerseys. And they look so good. Yeah. Oh, my goodness. You might have to wear one there, Edric.
0: Yeah. Well, you got to wear one. Now, Rabbitohs versus the Knights, Bulla, what do we think there? It's core stadium as well.
2: Yeah, just to back up Gaella's point of the Indigenous jerseys, they've got a huge representation as well in the Rabbitohs, as they always have. It's been a nice breeding ground in that area of Redfern and the way they come through. And I think the Rabbitohs will be too strong for the Newcastle Knights. Again, they've got some key changes in some key areas which adds a bit of freshness. You've got the addition of Jack Wilder coming back from his broken arm injury now. He looks like he's got a brick on his arm, Jackie boy, but as those injuries are, you've got ultimate protection and rehab. So he's looking pretty good coming back, and I think the addition of David Fifita now sort of hitting the straps of coming back from injury is just be very punchy on the right edge, and it'd just be looking for a combination throughout. But Newcastle, a former team I played for as well, Gaella, so whoever wins this one, you got to wear the Newcastle jersey.
1: Oh, I don't know about all of that now. well, if that's the case, then how come you didn't wear any blues the next day there? What's going on there?
2: It's a work in progress, that one.
1: You've got to work up to it, eh? Well, I better see you with your blues on Monday.
0: It's like them RMs, eh? The process of getting them RMs. Hey, Manly versus the Cowboys, what do you reckon? That's at, what do they call it now? Four Pines Park.
2: Yeah, Four Pines Park, the way they've re-established the stadium. I think with winter, every Queensland team doesn't like playing over the border. It's just a natural knack. It's a little bit colder once you get over the border. I think Sea Eagles will be a little bit too strong for the Cowboys, but you can never write the Cowboys, though. They've got sort of a team that's been playing together for a long time, haven't had major injuries, but a big in for him could potentially be Tommy Dearden. So he's sneaking around, hanging around in the reserve. So who knows? It could be back in prime. And if he's back playing, it does change the whole dynamics of the team. But I think the home team will be just a little bit too strong, but doing the Eagle Rock there down in Manly.
0: Yeah, I think I agree with you there. And the last game of the round, Bulla, is Storm versus the Titans down there at Amy Park on Sunday night.
2: Yeah, it's a team that probably both teams need a win. You've got a good representation again from Queensland Maroons team having additions on both sides. I think Melbourne is sort of looking to finish off the year strong, the same as the Titans. I'm leaning towards Melbourne. I think Melbourne will just have a little bit of class, but you've got Oren Kitty that transferred from the Dolphins into the Melbourne team. He's just a guy in the back row, full of energy. So the addition of Munster and the crew backs should get him over the line.
0: Yeah, I agree. All right, Bulla, well, thank you very much for sharing your thoughts this morning for this week's round of the NRL. Enjoy your day. You're going to get an opportunity to go to Musgrave Park today?
2: Yeah, I'll be there. I love Musgrave Park. It's a wonderful time to catch up with friends and family, people I've never seen before, and always have a yarn about everything that's happening in life. So nice way to do a check-in with everyone, and be sure to represent your colours, your flag, and your culture and your mob.
0: All righty. Well, that's Edric Lee there sharing his thoughts. Hopefully run into you somewhere there, Bulla, today down at Musgrave. This is Blackfella, Whitefella, Wurrumpri Band.

0: Hey, Triple A Murray Country, the Brekkie Show, Too Deadly, Pigman Brothers there, Thirsty People, before that one, Luke Combs, Fast Car, Morgan Wallen's Seven Summers, Big Al, Lovely Leo, Big Al and Lovely Leo, and Energetic Ezra cruising around in the trucks there this morning. Thanks very much, Deadly, you lads. Now listen, Guyala, these mob, it's Fire Emoji Friday.
1: Yeah.
0: These mob chucked out 9 fire emojis, 3 fire extinguishers.
1: Oh, don't go putting our fires out
0: now, you lads. They threw in 2 dynamites there for us as well, so that's all right.
1: Explosion there.
0: Yeah, explosion there. They chucked in 2 little red birds. I don't know what's going on with the red birds. Hey. They look like cardinals and 2 fire trucks.
1: Oh, he's coming in hot today.
0: They're coming in hot today, so they must be really loving the music here this morning.
1: We've got some bangers playing today.
0: Yeah, we had some good ones going. We're obviously going to have some more later on in the last hour of the show. But, hey, in your hot little hand, you have the run sheet for today at Musgrave Park.
1: I do indeed. So we've got 9 a.m. We've got kicking off with the Welcome to Country and the formal proceedings. And then from 10 a.m. we got Soul Mama and followed by the legendary Fringe Dwellers. Then 11, we got all the big crobberies, so all the mob from all around, West Coast, South East, and Southwest Queensland, and a powerful celebration of culture. And then we've got your youth stage. They'll be pumping all day from 9 to 5 with DJ sets and local hip-hop talent, including MC Chosen, DC45, Thariel JC, and plenty more. Then from 2 p.m., they got the main stage there. Then we've got Say True God, Big Noise, and Street Warriors. I'm looking forward to that one in particular. I love my good old Street Warriors. And then, yeah, we've got just a big old celebration of culture. And our big old lovely selves.
0: Yeah, that's it. Go down there. If you're not intending on slipping into Musgrave Park today, well, there you go. Guyala's read out what's going to be happening down there. Plenty of entertainment. Plenty of our deadly mob are going to be there. Sure, you're going to run into somebody you know as well.
1: I'll be running into everybody.
0: It's
1: always a good day down there.
0: Deadly day down there. Especially if you haven't been to Musgrave for a couple of years, you know. It's always good to get down there.
1: Definitely.
0: Every year I kind of, in my mind, kind of think who I'm probably going to run into first. Do you do that?
1: Yes. Yeah, I'm like, who can I spot first? Yeah, who can I see? Yeah. And it's always on the walk there.
0: That's right.
1: Before you even get there.
0: Before you even get there, someone bails your face.
1: Yes, every single time.
0: You know, on our biggest yarn, and you're just like, hey, which way? I'm just trying to get inside
1: here. I'm trying to see the crobbery, bro.
0: I'm trying to get in there. All right, let's keep it rolling here this morning. Thanks for joining us again for another, what have we got, Brekkie Show here. Hey, it's your first week done.
1: We've got
0: an hour and a bit to go. But then you'll be down there at Musgrave from 10 o'clock to 12 o'clock.
1: And then that's my week done.
0: And then you just told you it was going to go fast.
1: I know. I can't believe it. It's been so good. I absolutely love it.
0: All done and dusted. How's it been? How was your first week? I wasn't too whatever, you know.
1: You was deadly. I think it was just because it was the NAIDOC week celebrations. Mm. I feel like I'm really in the spirit, but me in the mornings, I'm always bouncing off the walls anyway. So 4 a.m.'s not so much, but when it's a little bit later, that energy.
0: And we got a little bit smart this morning, eh? We parked the cars down there.
1: Yes.
0: Our cars are already down Musgrave there.
1: We got in early, Mum.
0: Just strolled up here to the station here, and then we're just going to stroll back down there to catch up with all your deadly mob a little bit later. Hey, don't forget, you still got a little bit of time if you'd like to get your songs in for the last hour of the show here, the Brekkie Show with Ray and Guyala, 0493 222 822, or you can give us a buzz like Darren did this morning on 3892 0188, and just have a yarn to us. Let us know if you are going to pop down to Musgrave Park, or how was your week, eh?
1: Yeah.
0: Like if you went and checked out any other NAIDOC events this week. Alrighty, better just keep the music rolling this morning. Don't forget, Let's Talk will be in after the 9 o'clock news and weather, and of course the lads from 3 p.m. onwards with the Drive Show.
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0: It doesn't matter. It's 5 o'clock somewhere.
1: It's always on 5 in Margaritaville, come to think of it.
0: Yeah, I heard it did.
1: You've been there, haven't you?
0: Yes, sir.
1: I've seen your boat there.
0: I've been to Margaritaville a few times.
1: All right. Well, that's good.
0: Stumbled all the way back.
1: Okay. We just want to make sure you can keep it between the navigational beacons.
0: Between the buoys. I got it.
1: All right. Well, it's 5 o'clock. Let's go somewhere.
0: I'm ready. Crank it up.
1: Let's get out of here.
0: I'm gone.

0: Triple A Murray Country, the Brekkie Show. It's 5 o'clock somewhere. Alan Jackson and Jimmy Buffett, Islands in the Stream. Kenny Rogers and Dolly Parton before that one. Deadly messages coming through this morning, especially Mob setting up down there at Musgrave, tuned in to the Brekkie Show. Good morning down there, brother, to Josh Maris. He's a proud Charleville boy. He's down there setting up there for Musgrave. I'll have to try to see if I can run into you. Down there, Joshy, haven't seen you for a little while, but I seem to always bump into you at our Deadly community events. The brother is always there representing, that is for sure. We'll try to get your song on very, very soon there, brother. Thanks very much to all the other mobs sending through Deadly messages as well. Phil the Garbo, of course, over there in Kalgoorlie. He loves when we play the old school country, so he was loving Islands in the Stream there. Love it, love it, love it. He reckons from an old softy over there in WA. We love your work, Phil. We love your work. Hey, let's keep the music rolling. This is her. This is her. This is Thelma Plum.
1: Hey, this is Daniel Clancy. I'm from Waka Waka, Kabi Kabi, and you're listening to Triple A Murray Country.

0: Good morning, Harrison Peterson here from NIRS News, coming to you from the lands of the Yuggera and Turrbal peoples. The Prime Minister will be absent during a major celebration of Indigenous culture. After attending the annual Garma Festival for multiple years, Anthony Albanese won't attend this year's event, which is taking place at the end of the month. The Yothu Yindi Foundation, which organises the festival, says Anthony Albanese is not scheduled to give his keynote address at the event. The Prime Minister has previously promised to attend Garma this year. It'll be the first time Mr. Albanese hasn't outlined the government Indigenous policy since he was elected in 2022 at the event. Federal Indigenous Affairs Minister Malindiri McCarthy and Foreign Affairs Minister Penny Wong are scheduled to attend. The festival starts on Friday, the 31st of July, and runs until the 4th of August. An agreement between Australia and India will see the remains of a First Nations person returned from the South Asian country.
1: The ancestor will be voluntarily and unconditionally repatriated by India to their traditional custodians. In the spirit of friendship, Australia will voluntarily return several items of cultural significance to India, previously held in the collections of the National Gallery of Australia and the Art Gallery of New South Wales.
0: That's Prime Minister Anthony Albanese. Mr. Albanese says the repatriation promotes healing, justice and reconciliation. Telstra users can rely on the 000 systems after the telco fixed an error that was preventing customers from connecting to emergency services. Telstra has performed over 600 welfare checks on users who tried to call 000 but weren't able to connect. On SBS, Michael Ackland, Telstra's Chief Financial Officer, says users are now able to reliably connect to 000.
2: I think customers can trust the 000 system. It is a very robust system. No system is completely immune from impacts and outage. We take this obligation incredibly seriously. We invest heavily in the resilience and the redundancy of our system. It is unacceptable what has happened. And our focus is on how we have addressed it through our processes, through the welfare calls, and following up with customers as quickly as we can.
0: Tributes are pouring in for singer Bonnie Tyler, who's passed away aged 75. More on that after this.
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4: Program sponsor.
0: Welsh singer Bonnie Tyler is being remembered for her powerful pop ballads after passing away aged 75. Tyler is best known for her songs Holding Out for a Hero and Total Eclipse of the Heart.

0: In a statement, the singer's family says she passed away unexpectedly in a hospital in Portugal while being treated for an illness. In sport, next month's Under-20 World Athletics Championships in the US will go ahead without one of its main stars. Queensland sprinter Gout Gout has announced he will not attend the competition after injuring his hamstring. In a statement, the 18-year-old says his main focus is now on his recovery and is hoping to be back better and stronger next year. Now moving to today's weather forecast. Rabibbi Broome, sunny and 31. Borloo, Perth, showers easing at 19. For Tarndenya, Adelaide, a possible shower at 17. For Naarm, Melbourne, mostly sunny and 16. For Dipaluna, Hobart, mostly sunny and 13. For Ngunnawal and Ngambri Country or Canberra, morning fog and frost at 13 degrees. For Gadigal Country, Sydney, a shower or two and 17 degrees. For Muggeridge, Brisbane, a shower or two and 21. For Gimoy, Cairns, a possible shower and 27 degrees. For Garimilla, Darwin, mostly sunny and 33. For Mbantwa, Alice Springs, cloud clearing in 19. And for Wyben, Thursday Island, mostly sunny and 29 degrees. And that's been the latest from NIRS News.
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2: Hey, good morning, you deadly mob. We're in the last hour of the show here for Fire Emoji Friday, and we've been lucky enough to be joined this morning. She's always very busy normally, and I'm assuming she's very, very busy during NAIDOC week. Good morning, Bo De La Cruz, the MC of the NAIDOC Ball tomorrow night. How are you?
3: Woohoo! Good morning, my people. What's happening?
2: Hey, what's happening is it's a Musgrave Friday. Hey, before we get going, who's your mob and where you're from? Just in case somebody out there in the world doesn't know who Bo Delacruz is.
3: Go away. Anyway, so yes, I'm a descendant of the Gadjala people from Childers Towers from my grandmother's side. And then through my grandfather's side, Sunset, the people of Erub and Darnley Island. So, and I was born on the lands of the Larrakia Nation, now reside here in beautiful Magandjin, and don't think I'll be going home anytime soon.
2: Yeah, sure of it. Now, you and Dion are the MCs for the NAIDOC Ball tomorrow night. How exciting. What can the Deadly Mob expect? What do you got lined up?
3: Oh, look, you just have to wait and see now again.
4: I don't want to tell us your secrets there.
3: They can expect a lot. We've got so many deadly artists that are going to be there, say True Gord. And you know what? I'm not going to be able to help myself, but because that's how I say it, you know?
4: Yeah. Especially when you see like, that W, you've got to go, God.
3: Exactly, and I'm real silly like that too. So, you know, badass mother's going to be there, the fringe dwellers. So it's going to be a really exciting night. I'm looking forward to it, and I think the tickets are all, I think they're done. I think the tickets are closed now.
4: Yeah,
3: so we're all locked in for tomorrow night. Yeah, and I am that excited. I've been a bit crazy in the last couple of weeks, as you said, busy. Mm. So it'll be good just to relax and just have a good night and celebrate NAIDOC.
2: Yeah, Deadly. Now, I know Gyala's got her outfit ready.
4: My outfit ready. What? You got yours, sis?
3: Oh, yes, I do, actually.
4: Ooh,
3: and you know what? You mob are going to laugh. I'll save it all for tomorrow night. You can see. I'm going back to my, I'm going back to my sporting roots a little bit in some way, right? So I'm not going to give it all away.
2: Fair enough.
3: But, it's something that, that's personal to me and, represents me as well as obviously my culture and who I am. But, sport was obviously a big, and still is a big part of my life.
2: Yeah, Deadly. Now, 50 years. 50 years.
4: Deadly.
2: Yeah. How was your NAIDOC week? You obviously we bumped into you on Tuesday over at Logan, the NAIDOC over there.
3: Yep.
2: But how was the rest of your week, Deadly? It was good.
3: Yeah. Look, for me, it's NAIDOC week every week, so I'm always celebrating my mob and my people.
4: That's the way.
3: But I think for me, it's very busy, so I don't really get time to just sit and be for a little bit, which is fortunate but unfortunate, just because sometimes I want to just be chilling. But and I did. I actually did at Logan and got to see Jame and Bob perform, which I, you know, like I've known Jame since he was a small boy. So, you know, it was good to see him perform. I emceed the Sunshine Coast NAIDOC Community Fun Day, and it was like they just said, we did not expect this many people. It was packed up there on Cubby Cubby Country. Beautiful, absolutely beautiful setting right next to the water. You know, I got to MC the Toowoomba Strap Basin Enterprise, First Nation Women in Business dinner, you know, back down to Sydney for NITV, you know, give it to the New South Wales mob, but at the same time they're going to give it to me next week.
4: Busy, busy. I'm just like,
3: Sissy. And then obviously my children, you know, always on top of that, first and foremost, really, but they're doing the State Cup right now for touch footy. So I'm my big boy's coach. He's actually not playing because he broke his foot. So, it's busy, busy. So, yeah, their grandma will say make the finals tomorrow, but I won't be there. So, yeah, it's full on, but I love it. I love being around it all.
2: Yeah, too deadly. All right. Well, we'll let you rest up. You got a big night tomorrow night, and I'm sure you and Dion will absolutely kill it there, and I'm sure all the mob will have a wonderful time there at the NAIDOC Ball. Thanks for spending some time with us this morning. This is Bo Dela Cruz, who is the MC of the NAIDOC Ball tomorrow night. Enjoy that tomorrow night. Thanks very much for joining us, eh?
3: Thank you, brother and Gayala. I hope I do you some justice tomorrow, sis. For the last 4 years, darling, and I'm so proud of you. Aww. You know, you definitely inspire me to, you know, as an older girl, I when I saw you first do it a couple of years ago, I went, I reckon I could do that one day.
4: And you know what, you're doing a deadly job, because I seen you recently with Royston there, and that was, I've seen a couple of snippets. Bless. You're doing such a good job, and I love it. I can't wait to meet you tomorrow and see you and Dion just rock that stage.
3: Yeah, well, look out. We're going to be shooting.
4: Can't wait to get up and dance with you.
2: Go on then. Yowal then.
4: See ya.
2: Yowal, bye. That was Bo Dela Cruz there, herself and Dion are going to be the MCs of the NAIDOC Ball there tomorrow night. I'm sure your mob will have a deadly, deadly time. Now, normally, Gayala, you know, we start the hour off and end the hour with, you know, blackfella artists. Mm. Man, this artist is deadly too, and he sings a deadly song for all their mob out there in Charleville. So I thought I'd kick this hour off with Slim Dusty.
4: This
2: is Charleville. This is for all you Southwest Murrays out there tuned in to AAA Murray Country, the Brekkie Show.

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0: Triple A Murray Country, the Brekkie Show, Charlie Pride there, Mountain of Love. Come on, you mob. That was a deadly, deadly request there for the Brewarrina mob there coming to check out Musgrave Park there. Big shout out to Alfie Orchard, Barney Orchard, and Danielle. Hey, see what happens, these mob, Guyella, when New South Wales win the Origin, they think they can just travel over the border
1: and come check out. We love being big noticed.
0: New South Wales mob. Guyella's a big New South Wales face. Yeah, and she's been kind to me this week.
1: I have. I've been letting it slide a lot. I've been letting it slide because I'm just too kind.
0: Yeah, you are. Hey, too deadly, your mob, travelling all the way from Bree to come check out Musgrave Park today. I hope you have a deadly time there. They've been cruising along listening to Triple A this morning. How good.
1: Hey.
0: Big shout out to all their mob down there, Bree Warrina, around that area, Burke, Walgett, anywhere in those little western New South Wales towns. I hope you're enjoying all the deadly music that we're playing here on Triple A Murray Country. Now, look, you know, you mob, you requested Mountain of Love, Charlie Pride, and I know you love your New South Wales blues, but I tell you what, this is how we roll here in Queensland. This is Mopping the Dropouts, Brisbane Blacks,
1: Let's
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0: Midnight Special, Creedence Clearwater Revival, right here on the Brekkie Show. Tell them Mob Barney, tell them Mob and Boo Warriner. This is where you get the best country music mix around. From the old school, the new school, and of course the best from our Aboriginal and Torres Strait Islander artists. Before that one, a little bit of Narblek Down Under, and of course Yothu Yindi before that one. Hey, Gaiola, you have a couple of shout-outs. What's going on?
1: So I have a special shout-out to Miss Tiger Lily, who's listening and tuning in. She's got her mum, Auntie Mara, there, Mundanara Bales. They're getting ready to go down to the Musgrave NAIDOC celebrations. Also wanted to give a shout out to my Auntie Mara's deadly podcast, Black Magic Woman. If you don't know about it, you should head on over to the Black Magic Woman podcast and check her out. So shout out Tiger Lily. I hope you have a deadly day at the NAIDOC celebrations at Musgrave, and I'll see you all there and have a yarn.
0: Yeah, sure of it, sure of it. If you're new to AAA Murray Country, the Brekkie Show, or AAA in general, my name's Ray Nagus. This is Gaiola Bales. This is her first week this week. I'm so happy to have a co-host in the studio with me. I've been rolling solo for a little while, and I've had some deadly feedback during that time. And now I've had some more deadly feedback this week. She's made an impact already. Hey, 0493 222 822. You got a smidgen of time left to request a song or give any sort of shout out. If you are rolling through to Musgrave Park today, why not text us and let us know that you're cruising on down there, or if there's a birthday shout out or anything, anything going on in your neck of the woods. 3892 0188 is how you can do it as well. Now, if you are outside or you've got any family, friends that are outside the Brisbane metropolitan area, they can download the iHeartRadio app, and that's how they can also listen to AAA as well, and just type in the word triple and the letter A, and bang, it's
1: not
0: that easy.
1: A-A-A.
0: No, don't put in, wonderful record. What I got to put, triple, then A.
1: See, my partner thought it was 888, and I was like, no, it's not 888.
0: they kept typing, and they were getting wild with me. Say, it's not even on iHeartRadio, Ray. Tell us big light. I said, what do you mean? Just type in the word triple and the one letter A, and it'll pop straight up for you. Oh, there it is. Why didn't you say so in the first place? Hey, let's keep the deadly music rolling here this morning. Oh, what is it here? Read it out here. What do we got?
1: We got My People, My People by Chris Phillips.
0: Let's get into him.

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We've read lots of comments, a bit like this one. 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We want you to know we're on it. 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
1: Hey, Triple A Murray Country, The Brekkie Show. Hey, Guyala, that's it. It's that time to wrap up The Brekkie Show. Hope you had a deadly first week.
2: I did. I had an amazing first week. Thank you so much for being a deadly host.
1: No worries. How good was the music today?
2: It was banging. We was getting some bangers out there.
1: Thank you very much to all the deadly mob that let us know that you were tuned in this morning. Bree Warren and mob, they're cruising up here to Musgrave. So good to see your mob travelling so far to check out all the action out here in Brisbane. You're going to be cruising around there from 10 o'clock onwards down to Musgrave Park, eh?
2: Catching up with all the mob. I can't wait to have so many yarns with so many different people, so please come and chew my ear off.
1: Yeah, I'm sure they will. They were on Tuesday at Logan there. So
2: yes.
1: Well, that's it, eh? Don't forget, Let's Talk will be in after the 9 o'clock news and weather. And, of course, the Deadly Lads will be in at 3 p.m. for the drive show for some more Deadly Yarns and some more Deadly Country Music Mix. That's it. We'll see you, all you Deadly Mob, on Monday. Hope you have a deadly day today.
2: I will. You too. Happy NAIDOC.
1: Happy NAIDOC. Enjoy your ball tomorrow night.
2: I will. Can't wait to see you all there, and I'll see you on Monday.
1: Radio. Yo, let's out. Let's go. This is Grace Alexandra. This is another one of her songs, Kiss. Remember we played 3 a.m. yesterday?
2: We did.
1: She's that young Murray girl who was up there at the Gympie Muster last year. And she's
2: so talented.
1: Yeah, I think she's in the talent quest again this year. So wish her all the best.
2: Shout out to the Grace.
1: There she goes.

0: Good morning, Harrison Peterson here from NIRS News, coming to you from the lands of the Yuggera and Turrbal peoples. For the first time since being elected, Prime Minister Anthony Albanese will not give a keynote address at this month's Garma Festival. The Yothu Yindi Foundation, which runs the annual event, made the announcement. Ms. Albanese has used the event to outline the government's Indigenous policy since 2022, when he famously announced the Voice to Parliament referendum. Federal Indigenous Affairs Minister Malindiri McCarthy and Foreign Affairs Minister Penny Wong are scheduled to attend. The festival starts on Friday, the 31st of July, and runs till the 4th of August. Telstra is working close with police after reports a death could be related to its network outage earlier this week. Police in regional South Australia have contacted the family of the person who died. They say they were first notified of the incident by a social media post from Liberal Senator Carrie-Anne Little, who said she's been told someone has died after their phone failed to connect to 000 during the network outage. Telstra says it's fixed the 000 issue and is helping police with their investigation. The Northern Territory's Children's Commissioner has announced their resignation. Larrakia woman and former Crown Prosecutor Shalina Musk says she's stepping away from the role. She cited concerns about the Territory Government's approach to governance, transparency and its child protection reform. Ms. Musk says she'll continue to advocate for a child protection system that places children and young people at the centre and draws upon the best evidence available. Iran has launched new strikes on US bases in neighboring Gulf countries. Details and other stories after this.
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0: The world needs the US and Iran to continue its peace negotiations. That's according to Foreign Affairs Minister Penny Wong.
7: The world really is looking to this ceasefire to hold, to firm up. The world wants to see an end to this conflict, not just for the peoples of the region, but because of the effect on the global economy, on energy markets, and on the hip pocket of so many people around the world, including Australians.
0: That's Senator Wong speaking to the ABC. It comes as Iran launches multiple strikes on US military bases in neighbouring Gulf countries. Tehran says the attacks are in response to powerful strikes from the US earlier this week. After crushing traffic cones, fences and bollards, Seven Mile Beach's Neil the Seal has returned to the sea. The 1,000-kilogram mammal has become an internet sensation after footage of him causing havoc in the Tasmanian town. Welsh singer Bonnie Tyler is being remembered as a wonderful friend and as an extraordinary vocalist after passing away aged 75. Tyler is known for the chart-topping hit Total Eclipse of the Heart and the energetic Holding Out for a Hero.

0: In a statement, the singer's family says she passed away unexpectedly in a hospital in Portugal while being treated for an illness. Now moving to today's weather, Rabibi Broome is sunny and 31 degrees, Borloo Perth showers easing and 19, Tandanya Adelaide possible shower and 17 degrees, Farnham Melbourne mostly sunny and 16, Fanipaluna Hobart mostly sunny and 13, Ngunnawal and Ngambri Country or Canberra morning fog and frost at 13 degrees, for Gadigal Country Sydney a shower or 2 and 17, for Mugajin Brisbane a shower or 2 and 21, for Giboy Cairns a possible shower and 27, Garamilla Darwin mostly sunny and 33, for Mbantwa Alice Springs cloud clearing and 19, and for Wyben Thursday Island mostly sunny and 29 degrees. And that's been the latest from NIRS News.
1: 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Coming to you from the lands of the Yuggera and Turrbal peoples, it's Karen Durante. Let's Talk.
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3: Hello Titters, welcome to Independent Money Woman. Money isn't just money. In our relationship, it can become a language, one that speaks of trust, respect, and shared responsibility. But sometimes money becomes something else, a tool for control, a way to silence, a way to take power away from women, especially First Nations women. If anything in this conversation feels uncomfortable, please take a moment for yourself. You're in control of how much you listen to or engage with. The goal of talking about this is awareness, not to make you revisit painful memories. And just a quick heads up, this podcast is general info only. It's not financial advice. Always do your own research and chat to a professional before making any money decisions.
4: So my name is Melissa Drummond Anderson. I hail from the Nawagi Aboriginal Tribal Group, north of Goorumbulbar, which is the traditional name for council in North Queensland, and that's my mother's country up there, and my father's mob comes from Mobile Island up at Senef Cays, which is the Torres Strait Island region, and I have family heritage leading back to American Samoa. So very, very proud to share those cultures and come from those cultures.
3: Now tell us about your business.
4: Lots to tell, but I guess I'll start from the very beginning. MX government, when I first started off my career, I started off in the APS traineeship. And Karen, I'm not really sure if you're aware of that. Many years ago, they offered a lot of opportunities to Indigenous trainees to join the government and working in different government departments. And at that time, I was in year 10 and a lot of my friends were going through that same process, you know, leaving, just getting their junior certificate and then joining the government after they passed the Australian Public Service exam. And so I thought I'd spend the rest of my career working for government. But with that, I was blessed with so many opportunities to live and work in four different states of Australia and working at all different levels of government. But in my 20s, during one of my domestic violence relationships and witnessing a lot of our women go through domestic violence as well, and for myself coming from a violence-fueled home environment, I wanted the violence to stop, and there was so much of it that it was all-consuming. You know, and it's all consuming of all areas of your life. And so whilst I was enduring one of my domestic violence fueled relationships. I reached a point and I said to myself, when is this violence going to stop? And then something sparked in me. You know, it was like a light bulb moment. And I thought, we can't wait for the government, you know, to solve everything for our Indigenous families or communities across Australia. So I'm going to do something about it. And that's when that was a sliding moment, sliding door moment for me. And then that's when I made the decision to start my own business. And if you asked me, you know, 10, 15 years ago, if I was going to start my own business, I would have said no, because I was dead set on spending the rest of my career in the government. And I think it was during 2014, 2015, when I started working on the design for Black Diamonds. And that name didn't come to me. It wasn't like I just thought of it out of thin air. I wanted to call my business something that would align with what I was trying to do, my mission, my goals, my objectives, but also something positive, empowering, inspiring that represents our First Nations women. And so designed that in 2015 and then left my last government job and walked out, and that's when I registered the business in 2017 and then started trading in 2018.
3: That's an amazing story, and I do want to not want to traumatize women who've been through what you've been, but this is obviously a conversation we need to have, Melissa. I mean, it's prompted you to go and create a business because it's something that happens in our communities behind closed doors most of the time. But before we get into that, Melissa, could I ask you a question that I've asked all contributors to the Independent Money Woman podcast series about your first experience with money and when you thought, well, this is something I seriously need to think about.
4: Yeah, and I think that's it's a sensitive issue, especially for a lot of our First Nations families, and it really comes down to education. And you know, our first teachers are our parents, and you know, it's their obligation as parents to teach their children the value of money. And through my own experience, you know, my stepfather was so focused on making as much money as he possibly could in the number of jobs that he had across different communities, and that's all he thought about was making as much money as possible to feed the family, to support the family. And my mother was a full-time housewife, and her priority was to raise myself and my five younger brothers. And so looking at their lives, their financial journeys, the stepfather, you know, on active income, and my mother with the welfare mindset, given their knowledge at that time, they did the best they possibly could, you know, to teach us, to demonstrate. But when it came to learning how to make the money, their mentality was to go to school, get good grades, and then either go on to TAFE, you know, to uni, get a good paying job. There was not many discussions around becoming a business owner. But I think in my immediate family, I'm happy to say that I'm the first business owner and entrepreneur in my immediate family, because I identified where the gaps were, you know, in my own family. And I've had to self-educate myself to learn how to value money and how to make the money work for me rather than working for the money. And this is where my entrepreneurial, side is coming out now, and I've been fortunate to learn, you know, from other entrepreneurs, from millionaires, business owners, successful leaders who have gone on to create their own wealth, create passive income, to support their families, and that's their legacy that they've created. And so I think what's important is education. Yes, it's good to learn, from, your upbringing, from your parents. But if you want more for your life, then individually, it's up to you to educate yourself more. Because as you know, knowledge is power. And when it comes to money, it's not a bad thing. it's a tool and it's a resource, and it's about finding out how you can use that tool to your advantage to help you, support the lifestyle that you've always dreamed of.
3: Well, let's look at relationships, and this could be a relationship that you have with your parents or your siblings or someone who you are in a relationship with. When do you start having that conversation around money that's both healthy and respectful? I mean, is there a way we can talk about these things without it becoming, one, shameful, or two, just ignored?
4: Yeah, look, when it comes to money, it's for most people, and I'm sure this happens in non-Indigenous families as well, and, families from other cultural backgrounds, we can't live without money, and money is the centre of the issue. And I think what's most important when you're raising children to create that safe space within your own family unit, where one of the most important topics can be yarned about, discussed about, at the table within that home environment. If you grow up in a family environment that's abusive, violent, aggressive, negative, then money can become a contentious issue for everyone in that family unit. And I'm reflecting on my own family upbringing. Whenever money came into our family, it was never discussed openly. The stepfather just went and worked and paid, for the bills, to put food on our tables, roof over our head, clothes on our back. And yes, we were poor. We were poor, and every dollar that came in into the family, we, had to make things work, the best way they knew how at that time. And myself, I was quite sporty. My brothers were, football players and boxers, and so we made it work as best we could. But there's a lot of learnings, that people can draw from that, if there are family out there going through similar things. And it all comes down to education. If I can't, if I can impress that on people, is to educate yourself as much as you can about money. And, it's about flipping the script and changing your mindset when it comes to that topic. And it should never be a shameful topic to discuss. I mean, I know it's easier said than done, but no one can live without money. So it's about how do we use that to the best of our advantage to make things work. But I think in this day and age, a younger generation coming through, they have more access to resources and support systems, than what you and I had, Karen, right? When we were younger. So I think they're more open and more willing to discuss the topic of money now. There's a lot of bright minds coming through, a lot of smart young people coming through, who have that willingness and open-mindedness to want to explore, how to make more money out there in the world. And it's really, really great to see. But I think for myself and my daughter, when it comes to making money decisions, we sit down and we talk about it and we find out how we can help support each other. And I think at the end of the day, that's the most important thing, especially, you know, for some of our families who are going through sorry business or, you know, tombstone, you know, openings coming up or milestone birthdays. It's about the family coming together and, you know, equally sharing or contributing to that, you know, to achieve that together harmoniously, you know, without, you know, being selfish and yeah. So I think some of those things are really, really important to keep in mind.
3: What else should we keep in mind, particularly when it comes to whether we go for a shared financial relationship or where we keep it separate? Where do you think they're most appropriately applied?
4: Yeah, I think that it depends on the dynamics of the relationship, and it really depends on the situation between a couple. Say, for example, you know, it may just be a one-income household, you know, where the husband or the partner's out working and, you know, the mother, if they have children, you know, she may be just a housewife, you know, and staying at home and caring for the children. So I think it really depends on the situation, or if it's a two-income household, then there could be a split. You know, with regards to how many bank accounts they have, you know, they may share just one joint account, and then they have their own individual separate accounts. one thing that I've learned, you know, over time, and you know, when I'm talking, you know, with some of my close sisters who've also gone through domestic violence, you know, we've learned, you know, having a man is not a financial plan. But this is where the, you know, empowerment of our women, you know, taking control of their financial futures. But I think regardless of the situation, whether you're single, whether you're married or just partnered, you know, in a de facto relationship or widowed, it's really, really important for that individual, wherever they're at in their life or their journey, to have their own control of their finances.
3: If we can touch on your own experience, what were there warning signs? Were there red flags, particularly where money was being used as a means to control you?
4: In one of my previous domestic violence relationships, he tried to control me financially as well. And when he was running low on funds, he would manipulate me and use all of the excuses in the world. To the point where, you know, it was on the verge of threatening that if I, you know, didn't send him money, then he would do this. So, and I got, you know, sucked into all of that, and, you know, the coercive control got kind of, you know, really, really severe, to the point where, you know, I had to give him, I was made to give him the money, even if it left me short. And so, you know, for some of our sisters who may be experiencing that out there, it's always good to, you know, have a strong, you know, support network or trusted people that you can reach out to talk to. And another thing is to have a safety net. And what I mean by a safety net is either have a safe place to go to, or even have a separate secret account, you know, where you can, you know, direct your own money into that account without him knowing. And it's, you know, you would have heard the term, you know, keep a separate account for a rainy day. Well, in these kind of situations, it's best to have a secret account that he knows nothing about. And plus, you know, there's a lot of government-funded DV support services out there, you know, that women can connect with if they are in a DV-fueled situation, or even after they've escaped that DV situation or relationship, there are support services that can actually help you relocate, and they will provide funds to help you do that.
3: Yeah, and I think we should point out that you mentioned domestic violence, and financial abuse is a form of domestic violence, so we shouldn't confuse that this is somehow something lesser than being emotionally preyed upon or being, being treated violently in a physical sense. So we do want to make sure that people understand that financial abuse falls into is described as domestic violence. Did you recognise what it was at the time, Melissa?
4: Yes, I did. I did. And it's one of those red flags, I think, you know, when women get caught up in a domestic violence relationship, you know, and a lot of us women, we try to, either we try to rescue or save the man or hold on to that hope, thinking that he might change and become better. So we sacrifice our own safety. We sacrifice our own self-love, our self-respect, you know, thinking that the man is going to fulfill all of those areas of our lives. For women that have been through DV for so long, you know, they become trauma bonded, where they ignore, they know it's happening, or they ignore those red flags and they still choose to stay. But there's many different reasons why they choose to stay. It's either they stay to try and fix him, or they stay because they have nowhere else to go, or they may not have any money to go or to escape. So one thing that I've learned out of those situations is women need to take responsibility for their own lives, and it comes down to the choices that we make. And every day we have a choice to make. You either choose to stay or you choose to go, but it's about building that courage, enough courage to leave. You know, when you've reached a point in your life where you've had enough, then you need to make that decision, because at the end of the day, he's not going to save you. You know, you have to save yourself. And if there's children involved, then that's your priority right there, is to make sure that they're safe as much as possible. We have so much access, like I've mentioned a few minutes ago, we have so much access to supports and resources, but it's about, informing those women, that those services are out there. And I completely understand that our women, you know, some of them do feel shame, some of them feel embarrassed, to even talk to their own family about it. I mean, I went through that as well. I didn't want my family to know what I was going through for fear of being embarrassed. But I've certainly learned a lot, you know, through those relationships, and I'm a lot stronger, for it. And that's one of the reasons why I turned my pain into passion and started my Black Diamonds business, to help, you know, be the voice for the voiceless, but also to educate, support, inspire and empower and, guide these women so they can get out of those horrible situations.
3: This is the Independent Money Woman podcast. My name is Karen Durante, and I am speaking with Melissa Drummond Anderson, who's a First Nations woman. She's the founder and managing director of Black Diamonds Women Empowerment, and she'd shared her story about how Black Diamonds came around, and it was from, you know, this domestic violence that you yourself experienced, Melissa, but also witnessed within our communities, and you wanted to do something about it. And one of those things that Black Diamonds does is, you know, a financial well-being workshops, I understand. And I wonder if you now, like you described previously, the kind of financial abuse that you endured, an example of that, but it comes in so many different forms, doesn't it? It's not just about forcing you to give you money, but it's about somebody having control of the money that you earn, to taking out loans in your name and them not telling you about these things. Can you think of some other examples?
4: Yeah, so I think, you know, there's a lot of different types of security measures, you know, that people can put into place to safeguard, you know, their accounts, you know, with cyber security being one of those things. You know, the banks, national banks across Australia have put into place, you know, different steps, you know, where customers can, you know, safeguard and also their identity, you know, the authorised, you know, sign-ons and things like that.
3: So, yeah,
4: you
3: know, the two-factor authentication, that sort of stuff, yep.
4: Yeah. So where women can, you know, put double measures in place, you know, to secure their access, their accounts, and also their, you know, prevent their IDs from being, you know, stolen. And, again, you know, that comes down to, you know, education and whether they know about it. But it's a matter of, you know, going in and asking the question, you know, discuss that with, you know, with whoever you bank with. Another thing too is, you know, making sure that you have a duplication of all your IDs. And that's one thing that I've done over time is I have a duplication, you know, of all of my identification, and I, you know, give that to a trusted family member, you know, just in case, you know, the women, you know, if you are fleeing a DV situation and you lose all your ID or if he's holding on to it, you know, and you leave with no ID, at least you know someone who's trusted, whether your best friend or another sister or another family member has got your ID. So that's one of the tips that I would love to share with our women, you know, who are going through a DV situation at the moment. You know, get copies of your IDs and make sure you have it signed by a JP so it's certified, and then keep that in a safe place. I just heard the other day, you know, a woman was had fled a DV situation and she left with no ID because he held it. And he wouldn't hand it over. So we just need to make sure that we're going that extra mile to safeguard ourselves. And ID is really, really important to do that as well.
3: I want to shift our attention now towards we as First Nations women. You know, we are the first teachers of our children. We also teach culture. That's if we grew up with it and not been removed from our families like past generations have, Melissa. But there is, you know, things about cultural expectations, but also family expectations. How do they affect, like, your financial decisions?
4: Yeah, it could affect, you know, when it comes to financial decision making, and it really depends on the makeup, I think, of your family, and actually where you live. So if you, you know, live, say for example, up in the Torres Straits, you know, a lot of our people up there experience on a daily basis, you know, lack of access to supports and, you know, the feeling of isolation. And lack of resources. So I think what's important is, you know, living in a close-knit family in a small community, you know, the dynamics or the makeup of that layout would be completely different, you know, to a family, say, living in the city. You know, just from my own learnings and observations, it really comes down to how strong the relationship is within that family unit. And it could be a blended family as well, you know. And, you know, there may be situations where, you know, they may not have a good relationship or, you know, they're lacking in communication, you know, or say, for example, if English is their, you know, third or fourth speaking language, you know, out in remote Northern Territory, in a remote community where they speak language on a daily basis, it could come down to the status of that family too, where the head of the family is, you know, the elder or the leader of the community. And, you know, his wife, or he may have more than one wife, you know, according to the Aboriginal culture out that way. So it really depends on, I think, the makeup and the dynamics of that family unit.
3: Mm. Well, you've given us lots to think about in sharing your story with us. What should someone do if they are feeling financially unsafe? What's your advice?
4: Yeah, so I'll just share some of the stuff that I had to do when I had to escape my previous DV relationship after he had threatened to kill me. And look, I don't want to, you know, trigger any sister that might be listening to this conversation. You know, if she's going through DV, I'll just rule out of it. You know, because this is real talk, right? And so what I did in that situation, I made sure that I was safe to leave. I had to quickly, you know, make those decisions where I had to keep myself safe. I had to keep myself, my daughter safe. I left, I had to pack up my house and I packed my car and I left the city to get away from him because he had threatened to kill me. And then what I did, I reached out to those DV support services, you know, that could help me relocate. And one of those organisations that does that there's Good Shepherd and there's, you know, Victims Assist as well, Victims Assist Queensland, that women can reach out to. More importantly, you know, go to the police. There's Women's Legal Services and there's other government funded support DV services out there that women can reach out to. There's Challenge DV, Beyond DV, DV Connect. There's a plethora of so many out there, and I think it comes down to, you know, how much or how quickly that woman can get access to. They can find a lot of that, you know, on the internet. There's a lot of it across social media as well. And plus, a lot of those agencies will refer you on, depending upon your situation, if you're experiencing financial abuse or even homelessness. They have access to a lot of that information, and the turnaround time is quite quick, which is a good thing.
3: Look, you're going through a lot of emotions. You're, one, escaping. You must be full of adrenaline, but also full of fear, and worrying about what's happening next feels like a kind of overwhelming situation.
4: Yeah. So what helped me get through it was surroundings quite quick, which is a good thing.
3: Look, you're going through a lot of emotions. You're, one, escaping. You must be full of adrenaline, but also full of fear, and worrying about what's happening next feels like a kind of overwhelming situation.

0: lucky enough to be given the opportunity to go through traditional healing. And look, I understand that a lot of women don't have access to that, and but I was fortunate enough to meet a sister who is a medicine woman from a remote Aboriginal community, and she did some work on me, and that's what helped me to get through it. And just going through that experience, and look, a lot of our women, you know, may not have access to that, but one thing that I truly, truly believe is that, yes, we can't rely on Western medicine to help us overcome or get through it. You know, we've really got to go back to grassroots and, you know, go back to culture and go back to traditional healing, because, you know, our ancestors did that, you know, for thousands of years. And although it's great to have access to, you know, a lot of mainstream, you know, information and things like that, but culturally and traditionally, if we can go back, you know, to grassroots, grounding ourselves, you know, walking on country, you know, through the healing process, I believe that, you know, that's going to help a lot of our women overcome, you know, a lot of stuff that they go through, especially when it comes to domestic violence. But, yeah, Karen, one thing I wanted to mention before we finish today is I designed my Black Diamonds business as a next step service. And, you know, because there are a lot of government-funded DV support services out there, you know, that help our women, you know, go through or overcome DV, you know, especially when they're escaping, and then providing them with that healing service, my Black Diamond service was created as a next step. So from healing to empowerment. And I just wanted to quickly cover the four core empowerment pillars of my service delivery. So that's all focused around economic empowerment and financial wellness. And that's providing financial independence through literacy, education, wealth creation, and economic opportunities for our women. The next pillar is physical and emotional wellness. And that's supporting overall well-being through health, fitness, nutrition, self-improvement, and personal growth, which I think is crucially important, you know, to support our women to overcome the, you know, the trauma bonding, you know, the lack of self-respect, but teaching them around setting those clear boundaries when it comes to self-care. The next pillar is business and community, and that's strengthening our First Nations women-led businesses through networking, collaboration, support, and community development. And the very last one is social and cultural awareness, and that's empowering our First Nations women through cultural leadership and immersive on-country gatherings that blends tradition and culture with business. And so in September this year, I've got my next on-country Women's Weekend retreat on Nawagi country, which I'm really excited about and looking forward to.
1: Well, I congratulate on your journey thus far, Melissa, and, you know, for women who've been in your shoes.
0: Thank you.
1: You know, take a moment and also pat yourself on the back as well for pulling yourself out of that situation and for seeking the help, you know, when you needed it and recognising what was happening to you. But if there's one message, Melissa, that a titter could take away today with, what would that be?
0: I think most importantly is to invest in yourself, invest in your own personal growth, your self-improvement, personal development. And look, you know, it's not an overnight, you know, you're not going to heal or fix yourself overnight. It's a journey. And it's about taking a step forward every day, one step at a time. And that's, you know, even through my Black Diamonds journey, that's also been part of my healing journey. And I'm quite active on social media, and almost every day I'm posting a lot of empowerment, wellness and information on there to help support our women, because everyone's on Facebook, you know, and social media. So that's my way of, you know, giving back and sharing the information and supporting, providing that support and virtual support, you know, to our sisters across all regions, you know, in Australia. And, you know, they can always, jump on board,

0: join me on this journey, because I've always, you know, I've also seen, you know, my success stories, you know, impacting lives, you know, to our women in different areas of Australia. And, you know, if that's one thing that I can give back to community, then, you know, I can walk away feeling really happy and my heart feeling happy. But on a personal healing journey, you have to discipline, and you know it's a daily thing to work at it. So I would say invest in your own self growth, despite what you're going through. And I think another gem to take away too is reading. And I know some people out there don't like reading, but that also helps in, you know, your knowledge building. And then you can look at how do you apply that to different areas of your life where you can improve.
1: Yeah. Look, I totally 100% agree with you on that latter there. I've been reading about, you know, we can give people information, but it's how they use that information to change the behaviour or the habit that they want to change. And I think, you know, for some people it might seem a little bit overwhelming, but there's, if anything, one little tip that I picked up from a book that I read from an American behaviorist is small, keep it tiny, and then it'll gradually build up.
0: Yeah, yeah, it's the, you know, you have to be consistent, and it's that compound effect. You know, even if you read, you know, 15 minutes of a really good personal development book, every day, then what you'll find is, you know, you'll start to improve over time. And if I can just mention, you know, two books that I highly recommend is when it comes to financial literacy, is Robert Kiyosaki's Rich Dad, Poor Dad. And he teaches you the basic fundamentals, you know, of money. And, you know, because there's a lot of us that work for the money, but it's about how do you flip that and make the money work for you, and, you know, really valuing, you know, money in itself. And the other book that I'd like to recommend or mention is Napoleon Hill's Think and Grow Rich, which is one of the greatest books ever written in history. Yeah.
1: All right. We wait for a book from you too now.
0: I've been asked so many times to write my book. Yeah, so watch the space.
1: I appreciate your time, Melissa.
0: Thank you so much, Karen.
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